0: position of the body, it would appear to be some time ago. I can't put an exact time on or date on it, but obviously that will form part of the coroner's brief, and the coroner will decide how long the body has been there.
1: And if you need help, you can call Lifeline on 13 11 14 or the domestic violence hotline 1800 RESPECT on 1800 737 732. A Yazidi woman who was taken by ISIS at 9 years old has been freed after 12 years, but thousands more are still trapped in enslavement. In 2014, Islamic State attacked the Sinjar region in Iraq, home to the Yazidi people, a Kurdish-speaking ethnic group. Thousands were killed and thousands of women and girls were abducted. Yazidi community leader Semi Shibo told National Radio News, while many have been rescued, there are still thousands who are missing.
2: Thousands of Yazidi were captured by ISIS in 2014, mostly women and children. While many have been rescued, there are still more than 2,500 Yazidi who remain missing today.
1: British researchers say taking part in activities such as reading, listening to music, or visiting a gallery or museum may slow the pace of biological aging. A study by the University College London compared participants' arts and cultural engagement with chemical changes to DNA that influence biological aging without altering the genetic code. It found those who engaged in arts and cultural activities more frequently appeared to have a slower pace of aging and a younger biological age. The links were stronger for middle-aged and older adults. Turning to sport, Carlton coach Michael Voss has reportedly resigned, effective immediately. The Blues have lost their past seven matches and sit 16th on the ladder after just one win this year. Voss was appointed as coach at the end of 2021 and led Carlton to a preliminary final in 2023. The club has recently been criticised and fined for its response to Elijah Holland's mental health episode last month.
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My heart is breaking, hands are shaking, bugs are crawling all over me. My heart is breaking, hands are shaking, bugs are crawling all over me. 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

Making news in the Wellington and District Leader, the Daily Liberal and Government Sources, I'm Tony Graham. One man has been charged after an alleged fatal stabbing of an inmate at Wellington Correctional Centre on Gilmer Road, following reports the inmate had been stabbed. Police were called to the scene about 3:30pm on Wednesday, May 6, 2026, and a 25-year-old man was treated by New South Wales ambulance paramedics before being taken to Orange Hospital in a critical condition. A second man, aged 26, was charged with wound person with intent to cause grievous bodily harm. About 10am on Thursday, the following day, May 7, police were informed the injured man had died in hospital. The 26-year-old was additionally charged with murder. He was refused bail to appear before Bail Division Court 4, Thursday, May 7, where he was again refused bail to appear at Dubbo Local Court on Thursday, July 2, 2026. A crime scene has been established and detectives commenced an investigation. A report is to be prepared for the information of the coroner. With about a week to go, Wellington is counting down to this year's 150th anniversary of the annual Wellington Show. Show President Rob Dimmick says this is a great achievement for the Wellington Show Society and the Wellington community. He thanked the current and all past committee members and other volunteers and sponsors who have dedicated themselves to ensuring this important institution of rural communities is continued in the Wellington community. This year, along with all the regular events and competitions, the committee have worked to enhance Saturday night entertainment and would love to see the community there celebrating our 150th show, he said. The weather outlook, mostly sunny, partly cloudy, with little chance of rain in the offing. Daily conditions today, windy 12 to 20, Wednesday windy 13 to 19. Relative humidity ranging from 35 to 92%, with wind speed between 8 and 15 kilometres per hour this week. UV index moderate, sunrise 6:43am, sunset 5:18pm, Burrendong Dam is at 27% capacity, Windermere 83%.

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2: Hello, I'm Laura Devoy. The Federal Treasurer says tonight's budget was designed to help Australians deal with economic uncertainty. There are five major packages in the budget: fuel security, cost of living and housing, productivity, tax reform, and savings. It comes amid rising inflation, largely caused by the war in the Middle East. Jim Chalmers says the cost and consequences of the conflict will be felt for some time.
3: The developments in the Middle East and all of this global economic uncertainty that we are dealing with, these are reasons to act more decisively and with more urgency, not to kick the can down the road on some of these difficult issues that we take on tonight.
2: Dr. Chalmers will hand down the budget at 7:30pm Australian Eastern Standard Time. The Shadow Treasurer, Tim Wilson, says the measures are likely to send many Australians backwards, but he says the opposition is waiting for further details before determining its position.
4: But it's very clear that with the approach the government is taking, it's very hard to support increased taxes when Australians are already doing it so tough. Inflation is a problem that has been consistently stoked by this government since they've been elected.
2: That audio from the ABC. One of the country's biggest iron ore companies is set to learn how much it will have to pay an Indigenous group for mining on its land. Fortescue Metals Group began mining on Yindjibundi land in Western Australia's Pilbara in 2013 without permission. In 2017, a court awarded the traditional owners exclusive native title rights. The Yindjibundi Aboriginal Corporation is seeking nearly $2 billion in compensation. Federal Court Justice Stephen Burnley will hand down his decision today. An Australian soldier has died in a parachuting accident on the New South Wales south coast. Defence says the incident occurred during a training exercise at Jervis Bay Airfield last night. Another soldier suffered minor injuries. New data shows more Australians are receiving palliative care. The Australian Institute of Health and Welfare says in 2024-25, nearly 16,000 people received Medicare-subsidised palliative medicine attendance and case conference services. More than 78,000 services were delivered nationally. The report has also highlighted gaps, with limited or no data on measures such as cultural safety, advanced care planning, preferred place of death, and the proportion of people who receive palliative care when needed. New South Wales is set to strengthen its bail laws to make it harder for organised criminals to apply for bail. The state government says legislation to be introduced today will enhance the court's ability to consider an accused's organisation crime links in bail decisions and expand the circumstances under which the granting of bail can be temporarily stayed. The government says the measures target criminals who threaten public safety, torch kill cars which have been used to facilitate organised crime, and recruit children to commit serious offences. Turning to sport, in cricket, Harjas Singh, who scored a triple century in Sydney first grade late last year, has been added to New South Wales's domestic squad. New coach Brad Haddon has confirmed his squad for next season, with fast bowler Bryce Jackson the only interstate arrival. Sam Constance returns to the contract list, which also boasts six players with national contracts, including Pat Cummins, Steve Smith and Mitchell Starc. And the NRL's longest active streak of consecutive games will come to an end this week. Cronulla Sharks hooker Blake Brayley has been ruled out due to concussion protocols. Brayley had played 139 consecutive matches.
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1: Making news in the Wellington and District Leader, the Daily Liberal and Government Sources, I'm Tony Graham. One man has been charged after an alleged fatal stabbing of an inmate at Wellington Correctional Centre on Goolma Road, following reports the inmate had been stabbed. Police were called to the scene about 3:30pm on Wednesday, May 6, 2026, and a 25-year-old man was treated by New South Wales ambulance paramedics before being taken to Orange Hospital in a critical condition. A second man, aged 26, was charged with wound person with intent to cause grievous bodily harm. About 10am on Thursday, the following day, May 7, police were informed the injured man had died in hospital. The 26-year-old was additionally charged with murder. He was refused bail to appear before Bail Division Court 4, Thursday, May 7, where he was again refused bail to appear at Dubbo Local Court on Thursday, July 2, 2026. A crime scene has been established and detectives commenced an investigation. A report is to be prepared for the information of the coroner. With about a week to go, Wellington is counting down to this year's 150th anniversary of the annual Wellington Show. Show President Rob Dimmick says this is a great achievement for the Wellington Show Society and the Wellington community. He thanked the current and all past committee members and other volunteers and sponsors who have dedicated themselves to ensuring this important institution of rural communities is continued in the Wellington community. This year, along with all the regular events and competitions, the committee have worked to enhance Saturday night entertainment and would love to see the community there celebrating our 150th show, he said. The weather outlook: mostly sunny, partly cloudy, with little chance of rain in the offing. Daily conditions today: windy 12 to 20, Wednesday windy 13 to 19. Relative humidity ranging from 35 to 92%, with wind speed between 8 and 15 kilometres per hour this week. UV index moderate, sunrise 6:43am, sunset 5:18pm. Burrendong Dam is at 27% capacity, Windermere 83.

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2: Hello, I'm Laura Devoy. The federal government says five Australians and a New Zealander being repatriated from overseas are in good health. The group, who were on a cruise ship at the centre of a Hunter virus outbreak, arrived in the Netherlands this morning. The Department of Foreign Affairs and Trade is still finalising plans to bring them home. Health Minister Mark Butler says the Hunter virus has now been listed under the Biosecurity Act as a listed human disease, which is able to be the subject of biosecurity orders.
3: And those orders will be that the five Australians, four citizens and one permanent resident, and the New Zealand national, once they arrive back in Australia, will be subject to quarantine arrangements that I outlined yesterday.
2: An expert in social cohesion and race relations says Australian attitude towards people of faith has become more negative in recent years. Emeritus Professor Andrew Marcus from Monash University conducted a survey last year which found 15% of respondents indicated a negative attitude toward people of Jewish faith, up from 9% 2 years earlier. Professor Marcus told the Royal Commission on Anti-Semitism and Social Cohesion negative attitudes toward people of all faiths increased.
4: I think that's very important context, because if you just have that finding on its own, you would have a different understanding than if you understood that there was a general movement for most faith groups.
5: And so that movement was reflected across other faith groups as well?
4: Yes, and that shows that if you only have something in isolation, you may misinterpret what is happening.
2: There are fresh calls to phase out the public-private partnership model across New South Wales. Peter Hislop reports.
6: The New South Wales inquiry into the management, maintenance and operational issues at the Calvary Mater Hospital in Newcastle, where extensive mould and communication issues were found, is today hearing from representatives of the Health Services Union, who say the model is not working in regional hospitals where warnings about understaffing and broken equipment are not being escalated to state health officials. HSU Assistant Secretary Lauren Hutchins.
7: You know, we've got workers that are saying they're too scared to raise concerns, and that puts workers at risk, but importantly it puts patients at risk.
6: Representatives are today giving evidence on conditions at Bathurst, Orange and Bloomfield hospitals in the New South Wales Central West.
2: Almost 400 entries have been submitted to one of Australia's most prestigious art competitions. The Percivals offers $40,000 for the Portrait Painting Prize, $10,000 for the Photographic Portrait Prize and $1,000 for the Animal Portrait Prize. The competition is run by the Townsville City Council every 2 years, but attracts artists from across the country. This year's exhibition will open at the Perk Tucker Regional Gallery next Saturday. The late Virginia Giuffre's book, Nobody's Girl, a memoir of surviving abuse and fighting for justice, has won the top prize at the British Book Awards. Published after her death last year, the book recounts abuse Ms. Giuffre allegedly suffered at the hands of Jeffrey Epstein and his associates. Ms. Giuffre also won the Freedom to Publish Prize alongside Meta whistleblower Sarah Wynne Williams. Turning to sport, assistant coach Josh Fraser is set to lead Carlton this weekend. Head coach Michael Voss has reportedly resigned, with the club 16th on the AFL ladder. The Blues have won just one match so far this year and have lost their past seven games. It's reported Voss's departure is immediate.
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10: Binjang.

Yeah. Bye, baby. Then you fly, baby. Looking at the whip frame, that's a nice 80s. Used to throw it to me, like Tom Brady. With that long blonde hair, that's Marshall Brady. I'm all about your lady, Chelsea, high handler. Got your legs racing hard on vacation. 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
1: Making news in the Wellington and District Leader, the Daily Liberal and government sources, I'm Tony Graham. One man has been charged after an alleged fatal stabbing of an inmate at Wellington Correctional Centre on Gilmer Road, following reports the inmate had been stabbed. Police were called to the scene about 3:30pm on Wednesday, May 6, 2026, and a 25-year-old man was treated by New South Wales ambulance paramedics before being taken to Orange Hospital in a critical condition. A second man, aged 26, was charged with wound person with intent to cause grievous bodily harm. About 10am on Thursday, the following day, May 7, police were informed the injured man had died in hospital. The 26-year-old was additionally charged with murder. He was refused bail to appear before Bail Division Court 4, Thursday, May 7, where he was again refused bail to appear at Dubbo Local Court on Thursday, July 2, 2026. A crime scene has been established and detectives commenced an investigation. A report is to be prepared for the information of the coroner. With about a week to go, Wellington is counting down to this year's 150th anniversary of the annual Wellington Show. Show President Rob Dimmick says this is a great achievement for the Wellington Show Society and the Wellington community. He thanked the current and all past committee members and other volunteers and sponsors who have dedicated themselves to ensuring this important institution of rural communities is continued in the Wellington community. This year, along with all the regular events and competitions, the committee have worked to enhance Saturday night entertainment and would love to see the community there celebrating our 150th show, he said. The weather outlook, mostly sunny, partly cloudy, with little chance of rain in the offing. Daily conditions today, windy 12 to 20, Wednesday windy 13 to 19. Relative humidity ranging from 35 to 92% with wind speed between 8 and 15 kilometres per hour this week. UV index moderate, sunrise 6:43am, sunset 5:18pm. Burrendong Dam is at 27% capacity, Windermere 83%.

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2: Hello, I'm Shannon Kirkwood. An experienced Australian Army soldier has died during a parachuting training course incident at a New South Wales Army airfield. The Australian Defence Force says he was assisting a specialist training activity at the Jervis Bay airfield last night at the ADF Parachute School. The ADF says, of what is known, it suggests two paratroopers collided mid-air while they were manoeuvring toward the drop zone, falling from height. A sergeant survived with minor injuries. Defence Major General Garth Gould says Warrant Officer Lachlan Muddle, aged 50, received fatal injuries as a result of the fall.
3: He was highly regarded within our community. He was skilled, professional, and he'll be remembered for his sense of humour and his genuine and deep commitment to serving the nation, serving in Army, and serving in the Special Air Service Regiment.
2: As Treasurer Jim Chalmers prepares to hand down his fifth budget, there's a call for greater protection of the nation's most vulnerable. The Australian Council of Social Service says it wants to see the delivery of tax reform, increases to income support, and more investment in social and affordable housing. CEO Dr. Cassandra Goldie says serious tax reform will help raise the revenue required to invest in income support and vital services, housing and essential services. The Treasurer has confirmed the budget will comprise of five major packages: fuel security, cost of living and housing, productivity, tax reform and savings. Arrangements are still being made for the return of Australians who were on board a hantavirus-stricken cruise ship. Four Australian citizens, a permanent resident and a New Zealander, are currently in the Netherlands after disembarking the ship in the Canary Islands overnight. A flight to Perth is yet to be confirmed. The hantavirus outbreak was fatal. Many on board the ship have fallen ill. Health Minister Mark Butler says the Australians and New Zealander are in good health. He says federal care will be provided to the group when they arrive in the WA capital.
4: They'll be transported immediately to the quarantine facility at Bullsbrook, which is effectively next door to the Air Force base, and they'll be subject to 3 weeks of quarantine at that facility. That facility is purpose-built exactly for this sort of a case.
2: Energy security and the Indo-Pacific have been key discussion points between the Federal Foreign Minister and the US Secretary of State. Penny Wong has held a call with Marco Rubio today, where they reaffirmed their commitment to promoting a free and open Indo-Pacific. A readout of the call from the US Secretary of State's office also noted there were discussions on Iran and the ongoing efforts to restore freedom of navigation in the Strait of Hormuz. Researchers say South Australians should have been better prepared for the state's harmful algal bloom. A study published in Nature Sustainability found while Australia is good at identifying and analysing climate risks, it needs to move from monitoring to action. Associate Professor Anya Kutaba from Adelaide University says a four-step framework outlined in the paper would have helped South Australians be more prepared. Speaking to National Radio News, she's compared it to seeing a charging rhino.
5: You can hear it, you can see it, and you can just step away as it is going to hit you because it won't stop. You know, it will keep charging and charging at you. But what you need to do is if you were prepared, you can just do one step to the side and you can be saved. But we just stood in front of the rhino and didn't really do much.
2: To sport now, Australians Emerson Jones and Adam Walton have been awarded wildcards into the main draw of Roland Garros. 17-year-old Jones will compete in the main draw at the French Open for the first time in her career. The pair bring the Australian contingent in the French Open singles to 13. The Grand Slam begins next week.
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2: 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It'd stop the price gouging and rip-offs. Unbelievably, when it came to a vote, neither the Nationals, Liberals, Labor or One Nation supported it. They may have squibbed it, but rest assured, I'll be keeping up the fight for fair fuel prices. Authorised by AG Orange.
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Making news in the Wellington and District Leader, the Daily Liberal and Government Sources, I'm Tony Graham. One man has been charged after an alleged fatal stabbing of an inmate at Wellington Correctional Centre on Gilmer Road, following reports the inmate had been stabbed. Police were called to the scene about 3:30pm on Wednesday, May 6, 2026, and a 25-year-old man was treated by New South Wales ambulance paramedics before being taken to Orange Hospital in a critical condition. A second man, aged 26, was charged with wound person with intent to cause grievous bodily harm. About 10am on Thursday, the following day, May 7, police were informed the injured man had died in hospital. The 26-year-old was additionally charged with murder. He was refused bail to appear before Bail Division Court 4, Thursday, May 7, where he was again refused bail to appear at Dubbo Local Court on Thursday, July 2, 2026. A crime scene has been established and detectives commenced an investigation. A report is to be prepared for the information of the coroner. With about a week to go, Wellington is counting down to this year's 150th anniversary of the annual Wellington Show. Show President Rob Dimmick says this is a great achievement for the Wellington Show Society and the Wellington community. He thanked the current and all past committee members and other volunteers and sponsors who have dedicated themselves to ensuring this important institution of rural communities is continued in the Wellington community. This year, along with all the regular events and competitions, the committee have worked to enhance Saturday night entertainment and would love to see the community there celebrating our 150th show, he said. The weather outlook, mostly sunny, partly cloudy, with little chance of rain in the offing. Daily conditions today, windy 12 to 20, Wednesday windy 13 to 19. Relative humidity ranging from 35 to 92% with wind speed between 8 and 15 kilometres per hour this week. UV index moderate, sunrise 6:43am, sunset 5:18pm, Burrendong Dam is at 27% capacity, Windermere 83%.

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1: National Radio News.
2: Hello, I'm Shannon Kirkwood. A Special Air Service Regiment soldier has died during a parachute training accident at an army airfield in New South Wales. The Australian Defence Force says Warrant Officer Class 2 Lachlan Muddle died last night while he was assisting a specialist training activity at the Jervis Bay Airfield at the ADF Parachute School. A sergeant survived with minor injuries. The ADF has temporarily paused all parachuting training and an investigation will be launched. Defence Minister Richard Marles has paid tribute to Warrant Officer Muddle.
3: He participated in five separate deployments, including to Afghanistan. Lachlan Muddle was an expert sniper. He was a deeply experienced Special Forces soldier, and he is very much remembered for his humour and his commitment to service.
2: The ADF has requested the privacy of defence members and families is respected during this time. The Federal Treasury is set to outline tax system reform in tonight's budget. Tim Chalmers is expected to outline changes to negative gearing and the capital gains tax. He says now is the time for reform.
4: Now, obviously, people will go to any length to defend the current arrangements in the tax system, as I said. It would be easier to leave them undisturbed, but it wouldn't be the right thing to do. So tonight we take a series of right decisions for the right reasons.
2: Meantime, Shadow Treasurer Tim Wilson says many of the expected measures will likely send Australians backwards.
5: But it's very clear that with the approach the government is taking, it's very hard to support increased taxes when Australians are already doing it so tough. Inflation is a problem that has been consistently stoked by this government since they've been elected.
2: The company, whose education platform was targeted in a cyber attack, says it's reached an agreement with the alleged hackers. Instructure says the deal includes the return of data, digital confirmation of data destruction, and it's been told no customers will be extorted as a result of the incident. The cyber attack on its education platform, Canvas, affected hundreds of millions of students around the world, including schools and universities in Australia. The Health Services Union says company profits are being prioritised over patient care in New South Wales hospitals, still subject to the public-private partnership model. At the Calvary Mater Hospital in Newcastle, extensive mould and communication issues have been reported, which has become the subject of a parliamentary inquiry in session today. HSU Assistant Secretary Lauren Hutchins told National Radio News staff at regional hospitals under the partnerships are raising similar concerns.
6: The services are across the board, so, you know, cleaning, security, ward staff. We're being told that there are significant understaffing issues that aren't being reported. There's issues with equipment that's not being replaced. The concerns of staff, you know, of safety risk aren't being escalated to the local health district and aren't being addressed.
2: And hundreds of people have turned out to celebrate Sydney's fashion industry despite wet conditions. It's day two of Australian Fashion Week. Tamarama Beach has hosted one of today's shows dedicated to emerging designers. To sport, Carlton has confirmed the departure of head coach Michael Voss. The side sits in 16th place on the AFL ladder, having won just one game this season. Blues president Rob Priestley has thanked Voss for his almost 5 years at the club.
7: During his time at the helm, he led our club to consecutive finals appearances in 23 and 24, with 23 culminating in a preliminary final. The fact this decision is mutual, I think reflects the quality of the individual we're dealing with here, and the club wants to thank him very sincerely for his significant contribution.
2: Blues assistant Josh Fraser will take over from Voss as interim coach.
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0: Arrows has begun wind turbine component deliveries to Yoongala Wind Farm, continuing into early 2027, escorted by pilot vehicles and sometimes New South Wales police. So if you're behind an oversized load, please remain patient. Loads will be travelling from Newcastle via the Hunter Expressway M15, Golden Highway B84, Saxa Road, Mitchell Highway, Goomer Road and 12 Mile Road around midnight for blades and 3 to 5am for other components. Precise timing of deliveries may vary due to external factors. Arrows, sponsor Binjang 91.5.
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making news in the Wellington and District Leader, the Daily Liberal and Government Sources, I'm Tony Graham. One man has been charged after an alleged fatal stabbing of an inmate at Wellington Correctional Centre on Gilmer Road, following reports the inmate had been stabbed. Police were called to the scene about 3:30pm on Wednesday, May 6, 2026, and a 25-year-old man was treated by New South Wales ambulance paramedics before being taken to Orange Hospital in a critical condition. A second man, aged 26, was charged with wound person with intent to cause grievous bodily harm. About 10am on Thursday, the following day, May 7, police were informed the injured man had died in hospital. The 26-year-old was additionally charged with murder. He was refused bail to appear before Bail Division Court 4, Thursday, May 7, where he was again refused bail to appear at Dubbo Local Court on Thursday, July 2, 2026. A crime scene has been established and detectives commenced an investigation. A report is to be prepared for the information of the coroner. With about a week to go, Wellington is counting down to this year's 150th anniversary of the annual Wellington Show. Show President Rob Dimmick says this is a great achievement for the Wellington Show Society and the Wellington community. He thanked the current and all past committee members and other volunteers and sponsors who have dedicated themselves to ensuring this important institution of rural communities is continued in the Wellington community. This year, along with all the regular events and competitions, the committee have worked to enhance Saturday night entertainment and would love to see the community there celebrating our 150th show, he said. The weather outlook, mostly sunny, partly cloudy, with little chance of rain in the offing. Daily conditions today, windy 12 to 20, Wednesday windy 13 to 19. Relative humidity ranging from 35 to 92% with wind speed between 8 and 15 kilometres per hour this week. UV index moderate, sunrise 6:43am, sunset 5:18pm. Burrendong Dam is at 27% capacity, Windermere 83%.

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2: Good afternoon. I'm Shannon Kirkwood. The Australian Defence Force has temporarily paused all parachuting training after an experienced Army soldier died during a parachute training accident. Warrant Officer Class 2 Lachlan Muddle was assisting a specialist training activity at the Jervis Bay airfield last night when there was a collision mid-air with another paratrooper. A sergeant survived with minor injuries. Defence Major General Garth Gould says Warrant Officer Muddle, aged 50, received fatal injuries as a result of the fall.
3: He was highly regarded within our community. He was skilled, professional, and he'll be remembered for his sense of humour and his genuine and deep commitment to serving the nation, serving in Army, and serving in the Special Air Service Regiment.
2: An investigation is being launched. As Treasurer Jim Chalmers prepares to hand down his fifth budget, there's a call for greater protection of the nation's most vulnerable. The Australian Council of Social Service says it wants to see the delivery of tax reform, increases to income support, and more investment in social and affordable housing. CEO Dr. Cassandra Goldie says serious tax reform would help to raise revenue required to invest in income support and vital services, housing and essential services. The Treasurer has confirmed the budget will comprise of five major packages: fuel security, cost of living and housing, productivity, tax reform and savings. Meantime, Prime Minister Anthony Albanese has been spruiking the budget prior to its release, arguing his government is focused on strengthening the economy, pointing to plans to increase Australia's fuel reserve and securing fuel shipments.
4: Our commitment, of course, was also to make the economy more resilient through our Future Made in Australia plan. And tonight's budget will do that. We'll do that as well.
2: A warning, the following story contains the name of an Indigenous person who has died. Liberal Senator Jacinta Napajimpa-Price says she won't be silenced in calling for change in the wake of the death of her niece, Kumanjai Little Baby. The five-year-old was allegedly murdered in a town camp outside Alice Springs last month. Speaking in the Senate today, Senator Napajimpa-Price says she will fight for justice.
5: Condolences become empty when they are accompanied by excuses for inaction. Condolences become hollow when difficult conversations are avoided in the name of cultural sensitivity, while vulnerable children remain exposed to violence, abuse and neglect.
2: The NT government has foreshadowed reforms to the Child Protection Act after it was revealed a number of notifications about Kumanjai Little Baby's welfare were made prior to her disappearance. Almost 400 entries have been submitted to one of Australia's most prestigious art competitions. The Percivals offer $40,000 for the Portrait Painting Prize, $10,000 for the Photographic Portrait Prize and $1,000 for the Animal Portrait Prize. The competition is run by the Townsville City Council every 2 years but attracts artists from around the nation. To sport, Carlton has thanked Michael Voss for his time at the club. The head coach has decided to move on after a disappointing start to the AFL season. The Blues have won 1 from 8. Blues GM of football, Chris Davies, says Voss still wants the best from the players.
6: Ultimately, as a person who now leaves the club, but someone who had supported the club for a long period of time, yeah, he wants this club to be successful, and he left with a fantastic message to both our players and staff.
2: And in tennis, Australians Emerson Jones and Adam Walton have been awarded wild cards into the main draw of Roland Garros. They bring the Australian contingent in the French Open singles to 13. The Grand Slam begins next week.
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making news in the Wellington and District Leader, the Daily Liberal and Government Sources. I'm Tony Graham. One man has been charged after an alleged fatal stabbing of an inmate at Wellington Correctional Centre on Gilmer Road, following reports the inmate had been stabbed. Police were called to the scene about 3:30pm on Wednesday, May 6, 2026, and a 25-year-old man was treated by New South Wales ambulance paramedics before being taken to Orange Hospital in a critical condition. A second man, aged 26, was charged with wound person with intent to cause grievous bodily harm. About 10am on Thursday, the following day, May 7, police were informed the injured man had died in hospital. The 26-year-old was additionally charged with murder. He was refused bail to appear before Bail Division Court 4, Thursday, May 7, where he was again refused bail to appear at Dubbo Local Court on Thursday, July 2, 2026. A crime scene has been established and detectives commenced an investigation. A report is to be prepared for the information of the coroner. With about a week to go, Wellington is counting down to this year's 150th anniversary of the annual Wellington Show. Show President Rob Dimmick says this is a great achievement for the Wellington Show Society and the Wellington community. He thanked the current and all past committee members and other volunteers and sponsors who have dedicated themselves to ensuring this important institution of rural communities is continued in the Wellington community. This year, along with all the regular events and competitions, the committee have worked to enhance Saturday night entertainment and would love to see the community there celebrating our 150th show, he said. The weather outlook: mostly sunny, partly cloudy, with little chance of rain in the offing. Daily conditions today: windy 12 to 20, Wednesday windy 13 to 19. Relative humidity ranging from 35 to 92%, with wind speed between 8 and 15 kilometres per hour this week. UV index moderate, sunrise 6:43am, sunset 5:18pm. Burrendong Dam is at 27% capacity, Windermere 83%.

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0: The fun continues at the Willow Soldiers Club with raffles every Tuesday, Friday and Sunday night. Plus there's bingo Tuesday to Thursday and Friday High Rollers bingo on the last Friday of the month. 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
1: National Radio News.
2: Good afternoon. I'm Shannon Kirkwood. Tributes are flowing for a Special Air Service Regiment soldier who has died in a parachute training accident. The Australian Defence Force says Warrant Officer Class 2 Lachlan Muddle died last night while he was assisting a specialist training activity at the Jervis Bay Airfield in New South Wales. He was involved in a collision with another paratrooper. The second ADF member sustained minor injuries. Defence Minister Richard Miles has paid tribute to Warrant Officer Muddle.
3: He participated in five separate deployments, including to Afghanistan. Lachlan Muddle was an expert sniper. He was a deeply experienced Special Forces soldier. And he is very much remembered for his humour and his commitment to service.
2: The ADF has temporarily paused all parachuting training. A 17-year-old has been charged with new terrorism offences. The Australian Federal Police says the Canberra teenager is alleged to have planned an attack on people not known to him, motivated by views aligned with nationalist or racist extremism. The AFP says he is the first person to be charged with planning a terrorist act in the ACT. AFP Assistant Commissioner on Counterterrorism Peter Crozier says it highlights the important role of parents, schools, social services and technology companies in preventing access to violent extremist material by Australian youth. An ethno-religious group is calling on the federal government to provide reassurance to the community following

0: The return to Australia of women with links to Islamic State. Many Yazidi people relocated to Australia after their community in northern Iraq was attacked by ISIS in 2014. Thousands were killed and thousands of women and girls were abducted and enslaved. Yazidi community leader Sami Shibo told National Radio News the Australian diaspora is concerned by the return of women linked to IS.
1: Survivors need long-term mental health and recognition of their suffering. We ask the government to ensure strong security measures and accountability regarding anyone returning with ISIS connection.
0: Britain's Prime Minister Keir Starmer will chair a cabinet meeting today amid calls for his resignation. Six ministerial aides resigned yesterday and at least 72 Labor MPs have called for the Prime Minister to step down or outline a timetable for his resignation. It follows Labor's poor performance in elections across England, Scotland and Wales last week. The Health Services Union says significant understaffing issues aren't being reported to state health officials in hospitals still subject to the public-private partnership model across New South Wales. An inquiry into the state of the Calvary Mater Hospital in Newcastle is today hearing from union representatives from regional hospitals in Bathurst, Orange and Bloomfield, where the union says staff are fearful of raising concerns. HSU Assistant Secretary Lauren Hutchins told National Radio News regional hospitals, not just those in metro areas, should be the focus.
2: We hope that the government today will hear what HSU members have to say about the problems at Orange and Bathurst and Bloomfield, and they'll act on that. You know, it's also community sentiment of saying a New South Wales hospital should be delivered by New South Wales Health.
0: And jury members and celebrities have arrived in Cannes ahead of the opening ceremony of the 79th Cannes Film Festival. The 12-day festival is considered one of the world's most prestigious cinema events. It begins later today. To sport now, Sania Tariva has agreed to remain with the West Tigers through to the 2030 NRL season. The Fiji international has extended his contract by 3 years.
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making news in the Wellington and District Leader, the Daily Liberal and Government Sources, I'm Tony Graham. One man has been charged after an alleged fatal stabbing of an inmate at Wellington Correctional Centre on Gilmer Road, following reports the inmate had been stabbed. Police were called to the scene about 3:30pm on Wednesday, May 6, 2026, and a 25-year-old man was treated by New South Wales ambulance paramedics before being taken to Orange Hospital in a critical condition. A second man, aged 26, was charged with wound person with intent to cause grievous bodily harm. About 10am on Thursday, the following day, May 7, police were informed the injured man had died in hospital. The 26-year-old was additionally charged with murder. He was refused bail to appear before Bail Division Court 4, Thursday, May 7, where he was again refused bail to appear at Dubbo Local Court on Thursday, July 2, 2026. A crime scene has been established and detectives commenced an investigation. A report is to be prepared for the information of the coroner. With about a week to go, Wellington is counting down to this year's 150th anniversary of the annual Wellington Show. Show President Rob Dimmick says this is a great achievement for the Wellington Show Society and the Wellington community. He thanked the current and all past committee members and other volunteers and sponsors who have dedicated themselves to ensuring this important institution of rural communities is continued in the Wellington community. This year, along with all the regular events and competitions, the committee have worked to enhance Saturday night entertainment and would love to see the community there celebrating our 150th show, he said. The weather outlook, mostly sunny, partly cloudy, with little chance of rain in the offing. Daily conditions today, windy 12 to 20, Wednesday windy 13 to 19. Relative humidity ranging from 35 to 92% with wind speed between 8 and 15 kilometres per hour this week. UV index moderate, sunrise 6:43am, sunset 5:18pm, Burrendong Dam is at 27% capacity, Windermere 83%.

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2: Good afternoon, I'm Peter Hislop. A team of federal medical staff are assembling in Perth ahead of the arrival of passengers exposed to hantavirus. Four Australian citizens, a permanent resident and a New Zealander are currently in the Netherlands after disembarking a cruise ship in the Canary Islands overnight. A flight to Perth is yet to be confirmed. The hantavirus outbreak was fatal and many on board the ship have since fallen ill. Health Minister Mark Butler says the passengers are currently in good health.
3: They'll be transported immediately to the quarantine facility at Bullsbrook, which is effectively next door to the Air Force base, and they'll be subject to 3 weeks of quarantine at that facility. That facility is purpose-built exactly for this sort of a case.
2: An army paratrooper who died during training following a mid-air collision with another paratrooper is being remembered as a highly regarded, skilled professional. Warrant Officer Class 2 Lachlan Muddle from the Special Air Service Regiment joined the army in 1994 and served in Afghanistan. Officials say he will be remembered for his commitment to serving the nation. A warning, this next story contains the name of an Indigenous person who has died. Federal politicians have delivered emotional condolence motions for Kumanjay Little Baby. The 5-year-old was allegedly murdered in a town camp outside of Alice Springs last month. Liberal Senator Jacinta Numbajiba-Price says she won't be silenced in calling for change in the wake of the death of her niece.
4: I'm tired of hearing about symbolism, acknowledgements, gestures while children continue to grow up in unsafe environments. Housing matters, but housing alone is not going to solve this crisis. Building another house means nothing if violence, alcoholism, abuse and neglect continue unchecked inside these homes. We've got to be honest. We've got to admit this.
2: While Prime Minister Anthony Albanese says the tragedy has shattered a community.
5: We know that amidst the pain, there is also anger, and that is understandable. The simple truth is that all governments of all persuasions over generations have not done enough to deal with what are generational challenges.
2: Police say going on personal effects found in a vehicle, they believe a body discovered in the central west of New South Wales is accused triple murderer Julian Ingram. Police confirmed last night remains were found beside a white ute found in relation to the manhunt northwest of Lake Cogelico. It's alleged he murdered his heavily pregnant ex-partner, her friend and aunt in Lake Cogelico. And to sport now, Carlton president Rob Priestley says the decision to part ways with head coach Michael Voss was mutual. The side sits in 16th place on the AFL ladder, having won just one game this season. Priestley has thanked Voss for his almost 5 years at the club.
6: During his time at the helm, he led our club to consecutive finals appearances in 23 and 24, with 23 culminating in a preliminary final. The fact this decision is mutual, I think reflects the quality of the individual we're dealing with here, and the club wants to thank him very sincerely for his significant contribution.
2: Tasmania, Victoria and inland New South Wales can expect another sunny and mild day tomorrow. The Bureau of Meteorology's Jonathan Howe has Wednesday's forecast.
7: Showers continue right along the eastern seaboard, and in some locations those rainfall totals will start to pick up through Wednesday. Further inland, we do have a surface trough deepening across central Australia, bringing unseasonal showers and thunderstorms. But for northern Australia, not much change. It's just a few showers continuing to brush across the wet tropics. For western Australia, it will be a warm day. Head of this trough and weak cold front that'll bring a few showers and cooler winds to the far southwest of the state.
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Making news in the Wellington and District Leader, the Daily Liberal and Government Sources, I'm Tony Graham. One man has been charged after an alleged fatal stabbing of an inmate at Wellington Correctional Centre on Gilmer Road, following reports the inmate had been stabbed. Police were called to the scene about 3:30pm on Wednesday, May 6, 2026, and a 25-year-old man was treated by New South Wales ambulance paramedics before being taken to Orange Hospital in a critical condition. A second man, aged 26, was charged with wound person with intent to cause grievous bodily harm. About 10am on Thursday, the following day, May 7, police were informed the injured man had died in hospital. The 26-year-old was additionally charged with murder. He was refused bail to appear before Bail Division Court 4, Thursday, May 7, where he was again refused bail to appear at Dubbo Local Court on Thursday, July 2, 2026. A crime scene has been established and detectives commenced an investigation. A report is to be prepared for the information of the coroner. With about a week to go, Wellington is counting down to this year's 150th anniversary of the annual Wellington Show. Show President Rob Dimmick says this is a great achievement for the Wellington Show Society and the Wellington community. He thanked the current and all past committee members and other volunteers and sponsors who have dedicated themselves to ensuring this important institution of rural communities is continued in the Wellington community. This year, along with all the regular events and competitions, the committee have worked to enhance Saturday night entertainment and would love to see the community there celebrating our 150th show, he said. The weather outlook: mostly sunny, partly cloudy, with little chance of rain in the offing. Daily conditions today: windy 12 to 20, Wednesday windy 13 to 19. Relative humidity ranging from 35 to 92%, with wind speed between 8 and 15 kilometres per hour this week. UV index moderate, sunrise 6:43am, sunset 5:18pm. Burrendong Dam is at 27% capacity, Windermere 83%.

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2: Hello, I'm Peter Hislop. The Federal Court has awarded traditional owners from Western Australia's Pilbara region over $150 million in compensation, the biggest native title payout in Australia's history. Justice Stephen Burley found billionaire Andrew Forrest's company Fortescue illegally mined land without an agreement with traditional owners, the mined resources generating tens of billions of dollars in revenue. Traditional owners were hoping for a payout of $1.8 billion. The finance minister says tonight's budget, due to be handed down shortly, will make negative gearing less attractive and mean more younger Australians can buy their own home. The federal opposition has called a halving of the capital gains tax discount and changes to negative gearing new taxes. Minister Katie Gallagher has told the ABC election promises will be broken because of the state of the housing market.
3: You know, governments can choose to ignore that and to, you know, push it down the track or pretend somebody else needs to address that. We've focused on supply. You know, we have to deal with the circumstances of the time and the information we have, and that's about making sure that those younger generations get a fair deal too.
2: The Australian Defence Force has temporarily paused all parachuting training after an experienced Army soldier died during a parachute training accident. The ADF says Warrant Officer Lachlan Muddle was assisting a specialist training activity at the Jervis Bay airfield last night when there was a collision mid-air with another paratrooper. The second paratrooper survived with minor injuries. Defence Major General Garth Gould says Warrant Officer Muddle, aged 50, received fatal injuries as a result of the fall.
4: He was highly regarded within our community. He was skilled, professional, and he'll be remembered for his sense of humour and his genuine and deep commitment to serving the nation, serving in Army, and serving in the Special Air Service Regiment.
2: There are fresh calls to phase out the public-private partnership model across New South Wales in hospitals. Shannon Kirkwood reports.
5: The New South Wales inquiry into the management, maintenance and operational issues at the Calvary Mater Hospital in Newcastle, where extensive mould and communication issues were found, has today heard from representatives of the Health Services Union. They say the model is not working in regional hospitals where warnings about understaffing and broken equipment are not being escalated to state health officials. HSU Assistant Secretary Lauren Hutchins.
6: You know, we've got workers that are saying they're too scared to raise concerns, and that puts workers at risk, but importantly, it puts patients at risk.
5: Representatives have today given evidence on conditions at Bathurst, Orange and Bloomfield hospitals in the New South Wales Central West.
2: Victorian opposition leader Jess Wilson has defended her 10-year economic plan in her budget reply today, which contained no new announcements. She's promised to return the state to surplus by 2032 and start paying down debt, which is forecast to reach up to $200 billion in coming years. Jess Wilson says the government is paying too much interest on money it's already borrowed.
7: Because Victorians deserve a government that is going to be honest, a government that lives within its means and makes sure that we respect taxpayers' money. And that's exactly what you'll get from me and my team.
2: And jury members and celebrities have arrived in Cannes ahead of the opening ceremony of the 79th Cannes Film Festival. The 12-day festival, considered one of the world's most prestigious cinema events, begins later today. And in the NRL, Roosters lock Victor Radley and Sea Eagles utility Brandon Wakeham have both taken early guilty pleas and will miss this weekend's Magic Round matches.
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1: Making news in the Wellington and District Leader, the Daily Liberal and Government Sources, I'm Tony Graham. One man has been charged after an alleged fatal stabbing of an inmate at Wellington Correctional Centre on Gilmer Road, following reports the inmate had been stabbed. Police were called to the scene about 3:30pm on Wednesday, May 6, 2026, and a 25-year-old man was treated by New South Wales ambulance paramedics before being taken to Orange Hospital in a critical condition. A second man, aged 26, was charged with wound person with intent to cause grievous bodily harm. About 10am on Thursday, the following day, May 7, police were informed the injured man had died in hospital. The 26-year-old was additionally charged with murder. He was refused bail to appear before Bail Division Court 4, Thursday, May 7, where he was again refused bail to appear at Dubbo Local Court on Thursday, July 2, 2026. A crime scene has been established and detectives commenced an investigation. A report is to be prepared for the information of the coroner. With about a week to go, Wellington is counting down to this year's 150th anniversary of the annual Wellington Show. Show President Rob Dimmick says this is a great achievement for the Wellington Show Society and the Wellington community. He thanked the current and all past committee members and other volunteers and sponsors who have dedicated themselves to ensuring this important institution of rural communities is continued in the Wellington community. This year, along with all the regular events and competitions, the committee have worked to enhance Saturday night entertainment and would love to see the community there celebrating our 150th show, he said. The weather outlook, mostly sunny, partly cloudy, with little chance of rain in the offing. Daily conditions today, windy 12 to 20, Wednesday windy 13 to 19. Relative humidity ranging from 35 to 92%, with wind speed between 8 and 15 kilometres per hour this week. UV index moderate, sunrise 6:43am, sunset 5:18pm, Burrendong Dam is at 27% capacity, Windermere 83%.

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We play the hits from the 60s. We play the hits from the 70s. I'm on a highway to hell. We play the hits from the 80s. I wanna know what love is. We play the hits from the 90s. We play the hits from today. Binjang 91.5. We play the hits.

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2: Hello, I'm Peter Hislop. The Treasurer says leaving the capital gains tax undisturbed wouldn't be the right thing to do in the federal budget, which is due to be handed down shortly. The opposition leader has claimed the expected measures of halving the capital gains discount and changes to negative gearing will likely send many Australians backwards. But Jim Chalmers says the changes are necessary.
3: Now, obviously, people will go to any length to defend the current arrangements in the tax system. As I said, it would be easier to leave them undisturbed, but it wouldn't be the right thing to do. So tonight we take a series of right decisions for the right reasons.
2: UK Prime Minister Keir Starmer is under increasing pressure to quit the top job after a junior minister resigned and said the public does not believe he can lead change in the party. Government ministers have been arriving at 10 Downing Street for a cabinet meeting. A warning, this next story contains the name of a First Nations person who has died. Liberal Senator and the auntie of the allegedly murdered Alice Springs girl Kumanjai little baby, Jacinta Numbajimba Price, says a serious inquiry is needed into the safety of children in town camps in an emotional speech today. Senator Price has said condolences become hollow when difficult conversations are avoided.
4: We need at the very least a serious inquiry into the failures that continue to place vulnerable Indigenous children at risk. We need scrutiny of how this money is being spent. We need stronger accountability across organisations responsible for town camps and service delivery. We need child protection systems that prioritise safety above ideology, and we need leadership.
2: The Australian Defence Force says it's providing support to personnel involved in a horror training accident at Jervis Bay yesterday, where a long-serving Special Forces soldier died in a mid-air collision with a fellow paratrooper. Warrant Officer Class 2 Lachlan Muddle from the Special Air Service Regiment joined the Army in 1994 and served in Afghanistan. He's being remembered for his commitment to serving the nation. Defence Major General Garth Gould says parachuting exercises will be put on hold pending a formal investigation.
5: In a tight-knit community like ours, his loss has been very deeply and immediately felt. The Australian Defence Force has paused all personnel parachuting operations at this point, pending an investigation of this matter. Our priority at the moment is supporting Warrant Officer Muddle's family.
2: Police say going on personal effects found in a vehicle, they believe a body discovered in the central west of New South Wales is accused triple killer Julian Ingram. Police confirmed last night remains were found beside a white ute found in relation to the manhunt northwest of Lake Cajeligo. It's alleged he murdered his heavily pregnant ex-partner, her friend and aunt in Lake Cajeligo. Assistant Commissioner and Western Region Commander Andrew Holland provided an update this afternoon.
6: It would appear that the deceased was dressed in the same clothing he was wearing on the day of the incident, assuming that it was Julian Ingram, and we are making positive identification for him based on the New South Wales driver's licence that was located in the car.
2: Brisbane's Lord Mayor has shelved a plan requiring permits for Airbnbs, saying the federal budget is expected to include changes to property taxes. A task force was created in 2023 and recommended in 2024. Property should be allowed on the short-stay market only with planning approval. Lord Mayor Adrian Schrinner told a council meeting this week only 1% of Brisbane homes are used for short-term accommodation. And in the NRL, South Sydney's Latrell Mitchell looks to be returning from a back injury just in time for State of Origin Game 1.
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0: Squadron Energy is a Greater Wellington community supporter and sponsor of Binjang 91.5. Eras has began wind turbine component deliveries to Yiyangala Wind Farm, continuing into early 2027, escorted by pilot vehicles and sometimes New South Wales police. So if you're behind an oversized load, please remain patient. Loads will be travelling from Newcastle via the Hunter Expressway M15, Golden Highway B84, Saxa Road, Mitchell Highway, Goomer Road and 12 Mile Road around midnight for blades and 3 to 5 a.m. for other components. Precise timing of deliveries may vary due to external factors. Ares, sponsor Binjang 91.5.
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G'day, Dubbo listeners. We know you're out there, and thank you for listening to the great music here from the Voice of Wellington. That's Benjang 91.5.

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1: 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That's why I introduced my Fair Fuel Price Bill into Parliament, which would give the federal government the power to set and control fuel prices just like it did in World War II. It'd stop the price gouging and rip-offs. Unbelievably, when it came to a vote, neither the Nationals, Liberals, Labor or One Nation supported it. They may have squibbed it, but rest assured, I'll be keeping up the fight for fair fuel prices. 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
1: Making news in the Wellington and District Leader, the Daily Liberal and Government Sources, I'm Tony Graham. One man has been charged after an alleged fatal stabbing of an inmate at Wellington Correctional Centre on Gilmer Road, following reports the inmate had been stabbed. Police were called to the scene about 3:30pm on Wednesday, May 6, 2026, and a 25-year-old man was treated by New South Wales ambulance paramedics before being taken to Orange Hospital in a critical condition. A second man, aged 26, was charged with wound person with intent to cause grievous bodily harm. About 10am on Thursday, the following day, May 7, police were informed the injured man had died in hospital. The 26-year-old was additionally charged with murder. He was refused bail to appear before Bail Division Court 4, Thursday, May 7, where he was again refused bail to appear at Dubbo Local Court on Thursday, July 2, 2026. A crime scene has been established and detectives commenced an investigation. A report is to be prepared for the information of the coroner. With about a week to go, Wellington is counting down to this year's 150th anniversary of the annual Wellington Show. Show President Rob Dimmick says this is a great achievement for the Wellington Show Society and the Wellington community. He thanked the current and all past committee members and other volunteers and sponsors who have dedicated themselves to ensuring this important institution of rural communities is continued in the Wellington community. This year, along with all the regular events and competitions, the committee have worked to enhance Saturday night entertainment and would love to see the community there celebrating our 150th show, he said. The weather outlook: mostly sunny, partly cloudy, with little chance of rain in the offing. Daily conditions today: windy 12 to 20, Wednesday windy 13 to 19. Relative humidity ranging from 35 to 92%, with wind speed between 8 and 15 kilometres per hour this week. UV index moderate, sunrise 6:43am, sunset 5:18pm, Burrendong Dam is at 27% capacity, Windermere 83%.

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3: Hello, I'm Peter Hislop. The Treasurer says leaving the capital gains tax undisturbed wouldn't be the right thing to do in the federal budget, which is due to be handed down shortly. The opposition leader has claimed the expected measures of halving the capital gains discount and changes to negative gearing will likely send many Australians backwards. But Jim Chalmers says the changes are necessary.
4: Now, obviously, people will go to any length to defend the current arrangements in the tax system. As I said, it would be easier to leave them undisturbed, but it wouldn't be the right thing to do. So tonight we take a series of right decisions for the right reasons.
3: UK Prime Minister Keir Starmer is under increasing pressure to quit the top job after a junior minister resigned and said the public does not believe he can lead change in the party. Government ministers have been arriving at 10 Downing Street for a cabinet meeting. A warning, this next story contains the name of a First Nations person who has died. Liberal Senator and the auntie of the allegedly murdered Alice Springs girl Kumanjai little baby, Jacinta Numbajimba Price, says a serious inquiry is needed into the safety of children in town camps in an emotional speech today. Senator Price has said condolences become hollow when difficult conversations are avoided.
5: We need at the very least a serious inquiry into the failures that continue to place vulnerable Indigenous children at risk. We need scrutiny of how this money is being spent. We need stronger accountability across organisations responsible for town camps and service delivery. We need child protection systems that prioritise safety above ideology, and we need leadership.
3: The Australian Defence Force says it's providing support to personnel involved in a horror training accident at Jervis Bay yesterday, where a long-serving Special Forces soldier died in a mid-air collision with a fellow paratrooper. Warrant Officer Class 2 Lachlan Muddle from the Special Air Service Regiment joined the Army in 1994 and served in Afghanistan. He's being remembered for his commitment to serving the nation. Defence Major General Garth Gould says parachuting exercises will be put on hold pending a formal investigation.
6: In a tight-knit community like ours, his loss has been very deeply and immediately felt. The Australian Defence Force has paused all personnel parachuting operations at this point, pending an investigation of this matter. Our priority at the moment is supporting Warrant Officer Muddle's family.
3: Police say going on personal effects found in a vehicle, they believe a body discovered in the central west of New South Wales is accused triple killer Julian Ingram. Police confirmed last night remains were found beside a white ute found in relation to the manhunt northwest of Lake Cajeligo. It's alleged he murdered his heavily pregnant ex-partner, her friend and aunt in Lake Cajeligo. Assistant Commissioner and Western Region Commander Andrew Holland provided an update this afternoon.
7: It would appear that the deceased was dressed in the same clothing he was wearing on the day of the incident, assuming that it was Julian Ingram, and we are making positive identification for him based on the New South Wales driver's licence that was located in the car.
3: Brisbane's Lord Mayor has shelved a plan requiring permits for Airbnbs, saying the federal budget is

0: expected to include changes to property taxes. A task force was created in 2023 and recommended in 2024 property should be allowed on the short-stay market only with planning approval. Lord Mayor Adrian Schrinner told a council meeting this week only 1% of Brisbane homes are used for short-term accommodation. And in the NRL, South Sydney's Latrell Mitchell looks to be returning from a back injury just in time for State of Origin Game 1.
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3: Binjang, news on the hour, local news on the half hour, community information and the freshest mix of music from the 60s to today, 91.5.
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Oh, well, I was talking to people the other day in the main drag here, and they were telling us how they were listening to Binjang 91.5 at work. And it's no wonder, because when it comes to the Central West, well, we reckon we play the best.

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1: Making news in the Wellington and District Leader, the Daily Liberal and Government Sources, I'm Tony Graham. One man has been charged after an alleged fatal stabbing of an inmate at Wellington Correctional Centre on Gilmer Road, following reports the inmate had been stabbed. Police were called to the scene about 3:30pm on Wednesday, May 6, 2026, and a 25-year-old man was treated by New South Wales ambulance paramedics before being taken to Orange Hospital in a critical condition. A second man, aged 26, was charged with wound person with intent to cause grievous bodily harm. About 10 a.m. on Thursday, the following day, May 7, police were informed the injured man had died in hospital. The 26-year-old was additionally charged with murder. He was refused bail to appear before Bail Division Court 4, Thursday, May 7, where he was again refused bail to appear at Dubbo Local Court on Thursday, July 2, 2026. A crime scene has been established and detectives commenced an investigation. A report is to be prepared for the information of the coroner. With about a week to go, Wellington is counting down to this year's 150th anniversary of the annual Wellington Show. Show President Rob Dimmick says this is a great achievement for the Wellington Show Society and the Wellington community. He thanked the current and all past committee members and other volunteers and sponsors who have dedicated themselves to ensuring this important institution of rural communities is continued in the Wellington community. This year, along with all the regular events and competitions, the committee have worked to enhance Saturday night entertainment and would love to see the community there celebrating our 150th show, he said. The weather outlook, mostly sunny, partly cloudy, with little chance of rain in the offing. Daily conditions today, windy 12 to 20, Wednesday windy 13 to 19. Relative humidity ranging from 35 to 92% with wind speed between 8 and 15 kilometres per hour this week. UV index moderate, sunrise 6:43 a.m, sunset 5:18 p.m. Burrendong Dam is at 27% capacity, Windermere 83.

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You're with Matt. I think the day's always better when you're listening to Binjang 91.5. Great music here on Binjang 91.5. I'm your host, Matt, one of the many dedicated blokes and ladies who are bringing you all the music and information to you every day. That's Binjang 91.5.

0: A day at the show starts with... and then we head to Sideshow Alley. 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
1: Making news in the Wellington and District Leader, the Daily Liberal and government sources, I'm Tony Graham. One man has been charged after an alleged fatal stabbing of an inmate at Wellington Correctional Centre on Gilmer Road, following reports the inmate had been stabbed. Police were called to the scene about 3:30 p.m. on Wednesday, May 6, 2026, and a 25-year-old man was treated by New South Wales ambulance paramedics before being taken to Orange Hospital in a critical condition. A second man, aged 26, was charged with wound person with intent to cause grievous bodily harm. About 10 a.m. on Thursday, the following day, May 7, police were informed the injured man had died in hospital. The 26-year-old was additionally charged with murder. He was refused bail to appear before Bail Division Court 4, Thursday, May 7, where he was again refused bail to appear at Dubbo Local Court on Thursday, July 2, 2026. A crime scene has been established and detectives commenced an investigation. A report is to be prepared for the information of the coroner. With about a week to go, Wellington is counting down to this year's 150th anniversary of the annual Wellington Show. Show President Rob Dimmick says this is a great achievement for the Wellington Show Society and the Wellington community. He thanked the current and all past committee members and other volunteers and sponsors who have dedicated themselves to ensuring this important institution of rural communities is continued in the Wellington community. This year, along with all the regular events and competitions, the committee have worked to enhance Saturday night entertainment and would love to see the community there celebrating our 150th show, he said. The weather outlook, mostly sunny, partly cloudy, with little chance of rain in the offing. Daily conditions today, windy 12 to 20, Wednesday windy 13 to 19. Relative humidity ranging from 35 to 92% with wind speed between 8 and 15 kilometres per hour this week. UV index moderate, sunrise 6:43 a.m, sunset 5:18 p.m. Burrendong Dam is at 27% capacity, Windermere 83.

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1: A lot of people have been telling me lately that work is always better with Binjang 91.5 on in the background, and we tend to agree. Part of the reason is we keep rolling out those great hits. And here's more of them right now.

Binjang 91.5. And a big g'day to all our listeners out there in Baker's Swamp. We're looking forward to having you with us all day, every day, with your music on Binjang 91.5.

0: A day at the show starts with... and then we head to Sideshow Alley. 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
1: Making news in the Wellington and District Leader, the Daily Liberal and government sources, I'm Tony Graham. One man has been charged after an alleged fatal stabbing of an inmate at Wellington Correctional Centre on Goolma Road, following reports the inmate had been stabbed. Police were called to the scene about 3:30pm on Wednesday, May 6, 2026, and a 25-year-old man was treated by New South Wales ambulance paramedics before being taken to Orange Hospital in a critical condition. A second man, aged 26, was charged with wound person with intent to cause grievous bodily harm. About 10 a.m. on Thursday, the following day, May 7, police were informed the injured man had died in hospital. The 26-year-old was additionally charged with murder. He was refused bail to appear before Bail Division Court 4, Thursday, May 7, where he was again refused bail to appear at Dubbo Local Court on Thursday, July 2, 2026. A crime scene has been established and detectives commenced an investigation. A report is to be prepared for the information of the coroner. With about a week to go, Wellington is counting down to this year's 150th anniversary of the annual Wellington Show. Show President Rob Dimmick says this is a great achievement for the Wellington Show Society and the Wellington community. He thanked the current and all past committee members and other volunteers and sponsors who have dedicated themselves to ensuring this important institution of rural communities is continued in the Wellington community. This year, along with all the regular events and competitions, the committee have worked to enhance Saturday night entertainment and would love to see the community there celebrating our 150th show, he said. The weather outlook, mostly sunny, partly cloudy, with little chance of rain in the offing. Daily conditions today, windy 12 to 20, Wednesday windy 13 to 19. Relative humidity ranging from 35 to 92% with wind speed between 8 and 15 kilometres per hour this week. UV index moderate, sunrise 6:43 a.m, sunset 5:18 p.m. Burrendong Dam is at 27% capacity, Windermere 83%.

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And hey, if you're on the road at the moment, always keep Binjang 91.5 going with our greatest hits. And please, as always, take care and have a really safe trip. 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
0: And the freshest mix of music, Binjang 91.5, the voice of Wellington. She's

G'day to all our listeners out there at Dripstone. 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

0: A day at the show starts with... and then we head to Sideshow Alley. 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
1: Making news in the Wellington and District Leader, the Daily Liberal and Government Sources, I'm Tony Graham. One man has been charged after an alleged fatal stabbing of an inmate at Wellington Correctional Centre on Gilmer Road, following reports the inmate had been stabbed. Police were called to the scene about 3:30 p.m. on Wednesday, May 6, 2026, and a 25-year-old man was treated by New South Wales ambulance paramedics before being taken to Orange Hospital in a critical condition. A second man, aged 26, was charged with wound person with intent to cause grievous bodily harm. About 10 a.m. on Thursday, the following day, May 7, police were informed the injured man had died in hospital. The 26-year-old was additionally charged with murder. He was refused bail to appear before Bail Division Court 4, Thursday, May 7, where he was again refused bail to appear at Dubbo Local Court on Thursday, July 2, 2026. A crime scene has been established and detectives commenced an investigation. A report is to be prepared for the information of the coroner. With about a week to go, Wellington is counting down to this year's 150th anniversary of the annual Wellington Show. Show President Rob Dimmick says this is a great achievement for the Wellington Show Society and the Wellington community. He thanked the current and all past committee members and other volunteers and sponsors who have dedicated themselves to ensuring this important institution of rural communities is continued in the Wellington community. This year, along with all the regular events and competitions, the committee have worked to enhance Saturday night entertainment and would love to see the community there celebrating our 150th show, he said. The weather outlook, mostly sunny, partly cloudy, with little chance of rain in the offing. Daily conditions today, windy 12 to 20, Wednesday windy 13 to 19. Relative humidity ranging from 35 to 92% with wind speed between 8 and 15 kilometres per hour this week. UV index moderate, sunrise 6:43 a.m, sunset 5:18 p.m. Burrendong Dam is at 27% capacity, Windermere 83.

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0: Why don't you check Binjang's Facebook for the What's On? 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
1: That sounds great. I'll do that.
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I'm your host, Matt. We're bringing you all the music and information to you every day. 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

G'day to all our listeners out there in Burrendong, particularly those in around the recreation park. 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
1: Making news in the Wellington and District Leader, the Daily Liberal and Government Sources, I'm Tony Graham. The Scabbing Flat Bridge Action Group Geary has been advised that the deadline of June 30, 2026 for the review of Timber Trust bridges will not be met. The advice came from the Men's State Government Office of Damien Pfeiffer, Executive Director Partnerships and Integration West, Regional Integration Planning, Integration and Passenger Transport for New South Wales. The Scabbing Flat Committee has so far been largely ignored by both Jenny Acheson, Minister for Roads and Minister for Regional Transport, and no response from Penny Sharp, Minister for Heritage. Meanwhile, following communication with Mr. Pfeiffer with Michelle Tompkins, chairperson of the Scabbing Flat Committee on Tuesday afternoon, he said the review committee has finally identified that the required community consultation has not taken place, despite the Scabbing Flat Committee pointing this out repeatedly on numerous occasions, as reported by Binjang News. It appears this situation will be addressed as the committee impatiently awaits the outcome. The entrance to the Western Plains Cultural Centre has been transformed with the unveiling of the new scoreboard artwork that will take pride of place for the next 12 months, and it's with a Wellington flavour. The artwork titled Yindamurra Dhurrumbal Binjang Program, Three Paths, One Purpose, is by artist Asher Milgate in collaboration with the Jeff Amato More Cultural Rehabs Less Jails organisation and the young people involved in the Dhurrumbal and Binjang programs. Artist Asher Milgate said it was significant to have the work positioned at the front of the Western Plains Cultural Centre, where it can be seen by the wider community. Mr. Milgate said it creates visibility, not just for the artwork, but for More Cultural Rehabs Less Jails, the young people involved and the positive work happening through the programs. He added that he hopes it encourages dialogue around the importance of these programs and becomes another step towards recognition, support and coming together in a positive way, and that the artwork was created through collaborative workshops with the More Cultural Rehabs Less Jails programs, where they talked, listened, explored light and looked at how it shapes perception, Mr. Morgate said. Dubbo Regional Council Arts and Culture Manager Jessica Moore said the scoreboard project is a unique initiative that provides the local art community the opportunity to expand their artistic practice and develop an artwork in a collaborative setting with a local organisation. The Back to Buckenbar Festival Committee in Yeovil has launched their major $5,000 cash giveaway fundraiser. The campaign has already generated strong community interest, with only 500 tickets available selling rapidly within the first hours of launch. At Geary, community volunteers on the DRC Villages Committee will meet this Sunday over a winter soup dinner as a community enabler to progress with a few projects as they move to formally incorporate. Looking to history and heritage, the committee is calling on locals to come along and contribute their knowledge and ideas. Claire Booth has copies of parish maps from her collection of 60 originals for sale as a fundraiser. She says that it could be that maps will inspire good deep chats around landscape, a sense of place, and create a strong bond to enable them to move forward as a united community. An unlicensed driver was caught with drugs in her system when she was pulled over about 9:50 a.m. on Sunday, January 11, as she drove into the car park of Wellington Correctional Centre, where she was stopped by police for random breath testing. The Stubbo woman, Crystal Carr, 37, appeared at Dubbo local court for sentence on Wednesday, May 6, after pleading guilty to driving of drugs in her system while her licence was suspended. The weather outlook, mostly sunny, part cloudy, with showers predicted throughout next week. Daily conditions today, 11 to 20, Wednesday windy, 11 to 20, Thursday 12 to 21, Friday 11 to 21, Saturday 11 to 21, Sunday late shower, 12 to 21, Monday possible shower, 13 to 20, Tuesday possible shower, 13 to 19. Relative humidity ranging from 41 to 93%, with wind speed between 6 and 22 kilometres per hour this week. UV index moderate, sunrise 6:47 a.m, sunset 5:14 p.m. Burrendong Dam is at 27% capacity, Windermere 83%.

0: Local News is produced in the Binjiang newsroom, supported by the Wellington and district leader, government agencies and other sources.
1: Do you have a drug problem? 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
2: Binjiang.

0: 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They also cover aspects such as community access and participation in the operation of this service. 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
1: 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More than just accountants, Ryan and Rankmore sponsor Binjang 91.5.

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1: Making news in the Wellington and District Leader, the Daily Liberal and Government Sources, I'm Tony Graham. The Scabbing Flat Bridge Action Group, GEARI, has been advised that the deadline of June 30, 2026 for the review of timber truss bridges will not be met. The advice came from the Men's State Government Office of Damien Pfeiffer, Executive Director, Partnerships and Integration West, Regional Integration Planning, Integration and Passenger Transport for New South Wales. The Scabbing Flat Committee has so far been largely ignored by both Jenny Acheson, Minister for Roads and Minister for Regional Transport, and no response from Penny Sharp, Minister for Heritage. Meanwhile, following communication with Mr. Pfeiffer with Michelle Tompkins, chairperson of the Scabbing Flat Committee on Tuesday afternoon, he said the review committee has finally identified that the required community consultation has not taken place, despite the Scabbing Flat Committee pointing this out repeatedly on numerous occasions, as reported by Binjang News. It appears this situation will be addressed as the committee impatiently awaits the outcome. The entrance to the Western Plains Cultural Centre has been transformed with the unveiling of the new scoreboard artwork that will take pride of place for the next 12 months, and it's with a Wellington flavour. The artwork titled Yindamurra Dhurrumbal Binjang Program, Three Paths, One Purpose, is by artist Asher Milgate in collaboration with the Jeff Amato More Cultural Rehabs Less Jails organisation and the young people involved in the Dhurrumbal and Binjang programs. Artist Asher Milgate said it was significant to have the work positioned at the front of the Western Plains Cultural Centre, where it can be seen by the wider community. Mr. Milgate said it creates visibility, not just for the artwork, but for More Cultural Rehabs Less Jails, the young people involved and the positive work happening through the programs. He added that he hopes it encourages dialogue around the importance of these programs and becomes another step towards recognition, support and coming together in a positive way, and that the artwork was created through collaborative workshops with the More Cultural Rehabs Less Jails programs, where they talked, listened, explored light and looked at how it shapes perception, Mr. Milgate said. Dubbo Regional Council Arts and Culture Manager Jessica Moore said the scoreboard project is a unique initiative that provides the local art community the opportunity to expand their artistic practice and develop an artwork in a collaborative setting with a local organisation. The Back to Buckenbar Festival Committee in Yeovil has launched their major $5,000 cash giveaway fundraiser. The campaign has already generated strong community interest, with only 500 tickets available selling rapidly within the first hours of launch. At GEARI, community volunteers on the DRC Villages Committee will meet this Sunday over a winter soup dinner as a community enabler to progress with a few projects as they move to formally incorporate. Looking to history and heritage, the committee is calling on locals to come along and contribute their knowledge and ideas. Claire Booth has copies of parish maps from her collection of 60 originals for sale as a fundraiser. She says that it could be that maps will inspire good deep chats around landscape, a sense of place, and create a strong bond to enable them to move forward as a united community. An unlicensed driver was caught with drugs in her system when she was pulled over about 9:50 a.m. on Sunday, January 11, as she drove into the car park of Wellington Correctional Centre, where she was stopped by police for random breath testing. The Stubbo woman, Crystal Carr, 37, appeared at Dubbo local court for sentence on Wednesday, May 6, after pleading guilty to driving with drugs in her system while her licence was suspended. The weather outlook, mostly sunny, part cloudy, with showers predicted throughout next week. Daily conditions today, 11 to 20, Wednesday windy, 11 to 20, Thursday 12 to 21, Friday 11 to 21, Saturday 11 to 21, Sunday late shower, 12 to 21, Monday possible shower, 13 to 20, Tuesday possible shower, 13 to 19. Relative humidity ranging from 41 to 93%, with wind speed between 6 and 22 kilometres per hour this week. UV index moderate, sunrise 6:47 a.m, sunset 5:14 p.m. Burrendong Dam is at 27% capacity, Windermere 83%.

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1: Binjang. Oh, well, I was talking to people the other day and they were telling us how they were listening to Binjang 91.5 at work. And it's no wonder, because when it comes to the Central West, well, we play the best.

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Well, it's a great big hello, too, to all the people out at Bodangara listening. We know you like our music selection. In fact, we've been told that you reckon it's absolutely gold. And it is, because it's your music, and it's right here on Binjang 91.5.

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2: 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I mean, that's suspiciously generous. 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
1: Making news in the Wellington and District Leader, the Daily Liberal and Government Sources, I'm Tony Graham. The Scabbing Flat Bridge Action Group Geary has been advised that the deadline of June 30, 2026 for the review of timber truss bridges will not be met. The advice came from the Men's State Government Office of Damien Pfeiffer, Executive Director Partnerships and Integration West, Regional Integration Planning, Integration and Passenger Transport for New South Wales. The Scabbing Flat Committee has so far been largely ignored by both Jenny Acheson, Minister for Roads and Minister for Regional Transport, and no response from Penny Sharp, Minister for Heritage. Meanwhile, following communication with Mr. Pfeiffer with Michelle Tompkins, chairperson of the Scabbing Flat Committee on Tuesday afternoon, he said the review committee has finally identified that the required community consultation has not taken place, despite the Scabbing Flat Committee pointing this out repeatedly on numerous occasions, as reported by Binjang News. It appears this situation will be addressed as the committee impatiently awaits the outcome. The entrance to the Western Plains Cultural Centre has been transformed with the unveiling of the new scoreboard artwork that will take pride of place for the next 12 months, and it's with a Wellington flavour. The artwork titled Yindamurra Dhurrumbal Binjang Program, Three Paths, One Purpose, is by artist Asher Milgate in collaboration with the Jeff Amato More Cultural Rehabs Less Jails organisation and the young people involved in the Dhurrumbal and Binjang programs. Artist Asher Milgate said it was significant to have the work positioned at the front of the Western Plains Cultural Centre, where it can be seen by the wider community. Mr. Milgate said it creates visibility, not just for the artwork, but for More Cultural Rehabs Less Jails, the young people involved and the positive work happening through the programs. He added that he hopes it encourages dialogue around the importance of these programs and becomes another step towards recognition, support and coming together in a positive way, and that the artwork was created through collaborative workshops with the More Cultural Rehabs Less Jails programs, where they talked, listened, explored light and looked at how it shapes perception, Mr. Milgate said. Dubbo Regional Council Arts and Culture Manager Jessica Moore said the scoreboard project is a unique initiative that provides the local art community the opportunity to expand their artistic practice and develop an artwork in a collaborative setting with a local organisation. The Back to Buchanbar Festival Committee in Yeovil has launched their major $5,000 cash giveaway fundraiser. The campaign has already generated strong community interest, with only 500 tickets available selling rapidly within the first hours of launch. At Geary, community volunteers on the DRC Villages Committee will meet this Sunday over a winter soup dinner as a community enabler to progress with a few projects as they move to formally incorporate. Looking to history and heritage, the committee is calling on locals to come along and contribute their knowledge and ideas. Claire Booth has copies of parish maps from her collection of 60 originals for sale as a fundraiser. She says that it could be that maps will inspire good deep chats around landscape, a sense of place, and create a strong bond to enable them to move forward as a united community. An unlicensed driver was caught with drugs in her system when she was pulled over about 9:50 a.m. on Sunday, January 11, as she drove into the car park of Wellington Correctional Centre, where she was stopped by police for random breath testing. The Stubbo woman, Crystal Carr, 37, appeared at Dubbo local court for sentence on Wednesday, May 6, after pleading guilty to driving with drugs in her system while her licence was suspended. The weather outlook, mostly sunny, part cloudy, with showers predicted throughout next week. Daily conditions today, 11 to 20, Wednesday windy, 11 to 20, Thursday 12 to 21, Friday 11 to 21, Saturday 11 to 21, Sunday late shower, 12 to 21, Monday possible shower, 13 to 20, Tuesday possible shower, 13 to 19. Relative humidity ranging from 41 to 93%, with wind speed between 6 and 22 kilometres per hour this week. UV index moderate, sunrise 6:47 a.m, sunset 5:14 p.m. Burrendong Dam is at 27% capacity, Windermere 83%.

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1: Making news in the Wellington and District Leader, the Daily Liberal and Government Sources, I'm Tony Graham. The Scabbing Flat Bridge Action Group Geary has been advised that the deadline of June 30, 2026 for the review of timber truss bridges will not be met. The advice came from the Men's State Government Office of Damien Pfeiffer, Executive Director Partnerships and Integration West, Regional Integration Planning, Integration and Passenger Transport for New South Wales. The Scabbing Flat Committee has so far been largely ignored by both Jenny Acheson, Minister for Roads and Minister for Regional Transport, and no response from Penny Sharp, Minister for Heritage. Meanwhile, following communication with Mr. Pfeiffer with Michelle Tompkins, chairperson of the Scabbing Flat Committee on Tuesday afternoon, he said the review committee has finally identified that the required community consultation has not taken place, despite the Scabbing Flat Committee pointing this out repeatedly on numerous occasions, as reported by Binjang News. It appears this situation will be addressed as the committee impatiently awaits the outcome. The entrance to the Western Plains Cultural Centre has been transformed with the unveiling of the new scoreboard artwork that will take pride of place for the next 12 months, and it's with a Wellington flavour. The artwork titled Yindamurra Dhurrumbal Binjang Program, Three Paths, One Purpose, is by artist Asher Milgate in collaboration with the Jeff Amato More Cultural Rehabs Less Jails organisation and the young people involved in the Dhurrumbal and Binjang programs. Artist Asher Milgate said it was significant to have the work positioned at the front of the Western Plains Cultural Centre, where it can be seen by the wider community. Mr. Milgate said it creates visibility, not just for the artwork, but for More Cultural Rehabs Less Jails, the young people involved and the positive work happening through the programs. He added that he hopes it encourages dialogue around the importance of these programs and becomes another step towards recognition, support and coming together in a positive way, and that the artwork was created through collaborative workshops with the More Cultural Rehabs Less Jails programs, where they talked, listened, explored light and looked at how it shapes perception, Mr. Morgate said. Dubbo Regional Council Arts and Culture Manager Jessica Moore said the scoreboard project is a unique initiative that provides the local art community the opportunity to expand their artistic practice and develop an artwork in a collaborative setting with a local organisation. The Back to Buckenbar Festival Committee in Yeovil has launched their major $5,000 cash giveaway fundraiser. The campaign has already generated strong community interest, with only 500 tickets available selling rapidly within the first hours of launch. At Geary, community volunteers on the DRC Villages Committee will meet this Sunday over a winter soup dinner as a community enabler to progress with a few projects as they move to formally incorporate. Looking to history and heritage, the committee is calling on locals to come along and contribute their knowledge and ideas. Claire Booth has copies of parish maps from her collection of 60 originals for sale as a fundraiser. She says that it could be that maps will inspire good deep chats around landscape, a sense of place, and create a strong bond to enable them to move forward as a united community. An unlicensed driver was caught with drugs in her system when she was pulled over about 9:50 a.m. on Sunday, January 11, as she drove into the car park of Wellington Correctional Centre, where she was stopped by police for random breath testing. The Stubbo woman, Crystal Carr, 37, appeared at Dubbo local court for sentence on Wednesday, May 6, after pleading guilty to driving with drugs in her system while her licence was suspended. The weather outlook, mostly sunny, part cloudy, with showers predicted throughout next week. Daily conditions today, 11 to 20, Wednesday windy, 11 to 20, Thursday 12 to 21, Friday 11 to 21, Saturday 11 to 21, Sunday late shower, 12 to 21, Monday possible shower, 13 to 20, Tuesday possible shower, 13 to 19. Relative humidity ranging from 41 to 93%, with wind speed between 6 and 22 kilometres per hour this week. UV index moderate, sunrise 6:47 a.m, sunset 5:14 p.m. Burrendong Dam is at 27% capacity, Windermere 83%.

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Always Better with Bingjang, 91.5 on in the background, and we tend to agree. Part of the reason is we keep rolling out those great hits. And here's more of them right now.

Yeah, more great music and plenty more to come up as we say g'day to our listeners up there at Coomabella. We do thank you for listening to Binjang 91.5.

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Yeah, great music and plenty more of it to come as we go up the hill and say g'day to our friends at Molong who are listening. We do thank you for coming on board with us here, the Voice of Wellington. 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
3: Making news in the Wellington and District Leader, the Daily Liberal and Government Sources, I'm Tony Graham. The Scabbing Flat Bridge Action Group Geary has been advised that the deadline of June 30, 2026 for the review of timber truss bridges will not be met. The advice came from the Men's State Government Office of Damien Pfeiffer, Executive Director Partnerships and Integration West, Regional Integration Planning, Integration and Passenger Transport for New South Wales. The Scabbing Flat Committee has so far been largely ignored by both Jenny Aitchison, Minister for Roads and Minister for Regional Transport, and no response from Penny Sharp, Minister for Heritage. Meanwhile, following communication with Mr. Pfeiffer with Michelle Tompkins, chairperson of the Scabbing Flat Committee on Tuesday afternoon, he said the review committee has finally identified that the required community consultation has not taken place, despite the Scabbing Flat Committee pointing this out repeatedly on numerous occasions, as reported by Binjang News. It appears this situation will be addressed as the committee impatiently awaits the outcome. The entrance to the Western Plains Cultural Centre has been transformed with the unveiling of the new scoreboard artwork that will take pride of place for the next 12 months, and it's with a Wellington flavour. The artwork titled Yindamurra Dhurrumbal Binjang Program, Three Paths, One Purpose, is by artist Asher Milgate in collaboration with the Jeff Amato More Cultural Rehabs Less Jails organisation and the young people involved in the Dhurrumbal and Binjang programs. Artist Asher Milgate said it was significant to have the work positioned at the front of the Western Plains Cultural Centre, where it can be seen by the wider community. Mr. Milgate said it creates visibility, not just for the artwork, but for More Cultural Rehabs Less Jails, the young people involved and the positive work happening through the programs. He added that he hopes it encourages dialogue around the importance of these programs and becomes another step towards recognition, support and coming together in a positive way, and that the artwork was created through collaborative workshops with the More Cultural Rehabs Less Jails programs, where they talked, listened, explored light and looked at how it shapes perception, Mr. Milgate said. Dubbo Regional Council Arts and Culture Manager Jessica Moore said the scoreboard project is a unique initiative that provides the local art community the opportunity to expand their artistic practice and develop an artwork in a collaborative setting with a local organisation. The Back to Buckenbar Festival Committee in Yeovil has launched their major $5,000 cash giveaway fundraiser. The campaign has already generated strong community interest, with only 500 tickets available selling rapidly within the first hours of launch. At Geary, community volunteers on the DRC Villages Committee will meet this Sunday over a winter soup dinner as a community enabler to progress with a few projects as they move to formally incorporate. Looking to history and heritage, the committee is calling on locals to come along and contribute their knowledge and ideas. Claire Booth has copies of parish maps from her collection of 60 originals for sale as a fundraiser. She says that it could be that maps will inspire good deep chats around landscape, a sense of place, and create a strong bond to enable them to move forward as a united community. An unlicensed driver was caught with drugs in her system when she was pulled over about 9:50 a.m. on Sunday, January 11, as she drove into the car park of Wellington Correctional Centre, where she was stopped by police for random breath testing. The Stubbo woman, Crystal Carr, 37, appeared at Dubbo local court for sentence on Wednesday, May 6, after pleading guilty to driving of drugs in her system while her licence was suspended. The weather outlook, mostly sunny, part cloudy, with showers predicted throughout next week. Daily conditions today, 11 to 20, Wednesday windy, 11 to 20, Thursday 12 to 21, Friday 11 to 21, Saturday 11 to 21, Sunday late shower, 12 to 21, Monday possible shower, 13 to 20, Tuesday possible shower, 13 to 19. Relative humidity ranging from 41 to 93%, with wind speed between 6 and 22 kilometres per hour this week. UV index moderate, sunrise 6:47 a.m, sunset 5:14 p.m. Burrendong Dam is at 27% capacity, Windermere 83%.

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1: 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And ends with a big... 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
1: Making news in the Wellington and District Leader, the Daily Liberal and Government Sources, I'm Tony Graham. The Scabbing Flat Bridge Action Group Geary has been advised that the deadline of June 30, 2026 for the review of Timber Trust bridges will not be met. The advice came from the Men's State Government Office of Damien Pfeiffer, Executive Director Partnerships and Integration West, Regional Integration Planning, Integration and Passenger Transport for New South Wales. The Scabbing Flat Committee has so far been largely ignored by both Jenny Acheson, Minister for Roads and Minister for Regional Transport, and no response from Penny Sharp, Minister for Heritage. Meanwhile, following communication with Mr. Pfeiffer with Michelle Tompkins, chairperson of the Scabbing Flat Committee on Tuesday afternoon, he said the review committee has finally identified that the required community consultation has not taken place, despite the Scabbing Flat Committee pointing this out repeatedly on numerous occasions, as reported by Binjang News. It appears this situation will be addressed as the committee impatiently awaits the outcome. The entrance to the Western Plains Cultural Centre has been transformed with the unveiling of the new scoreboard artwork that will take pride of place for the next 12 months, and it's with a Wellington flavour. The artwork titled Yindamurra Dhurrumbal Binjang Program, Three Paths, One Purpose, is by artist Asher Milgate in collaboration with the Jeff Amato More Cultural Rehabs Less Jails organisation and the young people involved in the Dhurrumbal and Binjang programs. Artist Asher Milgate said it was significant to have the work positioned at the front of the Western Plains Cultural Centre, where it can be seen by the wider community. Mr. Milgate said it creates visibility, not just for the artwork, but for More Cultural Rehabs Less Jails, the young people involved and the positive work happening through the programs. He added that he hopes it encourages dialogue around the importance of these programs and becomes another step towards recognition, support and coming together in a positive way, and that the artwork was created through collaborative workshops with the More Cultural Rehabs Less Jails programs, where they talked, listened, explored light and looked at how it shapes perception, Mr. Milgate said. Dubbo Regional Council Arts and Culture Manager Jessica Moore said the scoreboard project is a unique initiative that provides the local art community the opportunity to expand their artistic practice and develop an artwork in a collaborative setting with a local organisation. The Back to Buckenbar Festival Committee in Yeovil has launched their major $5,000 cash giveaway fundraiser. The campaign has already generated strong community interest, with only 500 tickets available selling rapidly within the first hours of launch. At Geary, community volunteers on the DRC Villages Committee will meet this Sunday over a winter soup dinner as a community enabler to progress with a few projects as they move to formally incorporate. Looking to history and heritage, the committee is calling on locals to come along and contribute their knowledge and ideas. Claire Booth has copies of parish maps from her collection of 60 originals for sale as a fundraiser. She says that it could be that maps will inspire good deep chats around landscape, a sense of place, and create a strong bond to enable them to move forward as a united community. An unlicensed driver was caught with drugs in her system when she was pulled over about 9:50 a.m. on Sunday, January 11, as she drove into the car park of Wellington Correctional Centre, where she was stopped by police for random breath testing. The Stubbo woman, Crystal Carr, 37, appeared at Dubbo local court for sentence on Wednesday, May 6, after pleading guilty to driving of drugs in her system while her licence was suspended. The weather outlook, mostly sunny, part cloudy, with showers predicted throughout next week. Daily conditions today, 11 to 20, Wednesday windy, 11 to 20, Thursday 12 to 21, Friday 11 to 21, Saturday 11 to 21, Sunday late shower, 12 to 21, Monday possible shower, 13 to 20, Tuesday possible shower, 13 to 19. Relative humidity ranging from 41 to 93%, with wind speed between 6 and 22 kilometres per hour this week. UV index moderate, sunrise 6:47 a.m, sunset 5:14 p.m. Burrendong Dam is at 27% capacity, Windermere 83%.

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2: Good morning, I'm Laura Devoy. The Federal Treasurer says the economy is in a better position, but the nation is staring down higher inflation and poorer economic growth in the coming years. The Community Radio Network's Noah Seckham reports from Canberra.
3: While the deficits and debt in the next 10 years are projected to come in lower than expected in December, Treasury is modelling for inflation to reach 5% next year, with economic growth dropping by 0.5%, as global oil prices are expected to remain above $100 a barrel. Treasurer Jim Chalmers says the budget is addressing challenges that cannot be ignored despite international pressures.
4: It's recognising that it's not a choice between resilience or reform, but it's resilience and reform. Resilience is reform.
3: Over $36 billion in savings through changes to the NDIS have made up the bulk of the improved budget bottom line, and balancing big ticket items like the multi-billion dollar spend on fuel security.
2: The Commonwealth is committing the lowest proportion of funding to foreign aid and development in Australian history, according to the peak body. The Treasurer described the federal budget handed down last night as five budgets in one, aiming to balance global pressures, productivity measures, tax reform, cost of living support and long-term sustainability. Matthew Morey, the CEO of the Australian Council for International Development, says while the dollar amount has gone up, the foreign aid budget has fallen to 0.63% of GDP.
5: Now, that is actually the lowest in the history of the entire Australian aid program. And to us, that is a crisis. Those are alarm bells because we all know the challenges that the world's facing. More conflicts than at any point in time since World War II.
2: New data shows house prices in the regions are growing faster than the capitals. In the 3 months to April, regional dwelling values increased by 3.3%, outpacing the 1.1% rise across the capital cities. Cotality says while city slickers have been moving out to the country in waves for recent years, their motivation seems to have changed from lifestyle to affordability. Four ministers have resigned from the British government overnight as pressure mounts on Keir Starmer to stand down as Prime Minister. The resignations follow poor local election results for the governing Labour Party last week. Here's the BBC's Chris Mason.
6: Today's act of defiance, an expression of his long-standing view that his ousting would herald chaos, hinges on Labour's rulebook. None of his potential successors have yet declared, let alone come forward with the requisite 81 names of Labour MPs. And so while he looks increasingly done for in anything beyond the short term, at least for now he has a procedural barricade to cower behind. And, tactically, he's saying to his potential challengers, put up or shut up.
2: The World Health Organization says there is no sign of a larger hantavirus outbreak after the evacuation of passengers from a cruise ship, but it's warned the situation could change. The ship left Tenerife on Monday and is on its way to the Netherlands. Five Australians and one New Zealander were flown there yesterday, and the Department of Foreign Affairs is working on a repatriation flight to Perth, where they'll be quarantined for at least 3 weeks. Turning to sports, St Kilda will be without Nisaya Wanganeen-Millera for another 3 games. The 23-year-old sidelined with a calf injury. Wanganeen-Millera was a late out for last week's match against Gold Coast due to what the Saints thought was a corked calf, but scans have since revealed a low-grade strain. He's expected to return for round 13 against Sydney.
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3: Making news in the Wellington and District Leader, the Daily Liberal and Government Sources, I'm Tony Graham. The Scabbing Flat Bridge Action Group Geary has been advised that the deadline of June 30, 2026 for the review of timber truss bridges will not be met. The advice came from the Men's State Government Office of Damien Pfeiffer, Executive Director Partnerships and Integration West, Regional Integration Planning, Integration and Passenger Transport for New South Wales. The Scabbing Flat Committee has so far been largely ignored by both Jenny Acheson, Minister for Roads and Minister for Regional Transport, and no response from Penny Sharp, Minister for Heritage. Meanwhile, following communication with Mr. Pfeiffer with Michelle Tompkins, chairperson of the Scabbing Flat Committee on Tuesday afternoon, he said the review committee has finally identified that the required community consultation has not taken place, despite the Scabbing Flat Committee pointing this out repeatedly on numerous occasions, as reported by Binjang News. It appears this situation will be addressed as the committee impatiently awaits the outcome. The entrance to the Western Plains Cultural Centre has been transformed with the unveiling of the new scoreboard artwork that will take pride of place for the next 12 months, and it's with a Wellington flavour. The artwork titled Yindamurra Dhurrumbal Binjang Program, Three Paths, One Purpose, is by artist Asher Milgate in collaboration with the Jeff Amato More Cultural Rehabs Less Jails organisation and the young people involved in the Dhurrumbal and Binjang programs. Artist Asher Milgate said it was significant to have the work positioned at the front of the Western Plains Cultural Centre, where it can be seen by the wider community. Mr. Milgate said it creates visibility, not just for the artwork, but for More Cultural Rehabs Less Jails, the young people involved and the positive work happening through the programs. He added that he hopes it encourages dialogue around the importance of these programs and becomes another step towards recognition, support and coming together in a positive way, and that the artwork was created through collaborative workshops with the More Cultural Rehabs Less Jails programs, where they talked, listened, explored light and looked at how it shapes perception, Mr. Milgate said. Dubbo Regional Council Arts and Culture Manager Jessica Moore said the scoreboard project is a unique initiative that provides the local art community the opportunity to expand their artistic practice and develop an artwork in a collaborative setting with a local organisation. The Back to Buckenbar Festival Committee in Yeovil has launched their major $5,000 cash giveaway fundraiser. The campaign has already generated strong community interest, with only 500 tickets available selling rapidly within the first hours of launch. At Geary, community volunteers on the DRC Villages Committee will meet this Sunday over a winter soup dinner as a community enabler to progress with a few projects as they move to formally incorporate. Looking to history and heritage, the committee is calling on locals to come along and contribute their knowledge and ideas. Claire Booth has copies of parish maps from her collection of 60 originals for sale as a fundraiser. She says that it could be that maps will inspire good deep chats around landscape, a sense of place, and create a strong bond to enable them to move forward as a united community. An unlicensed driver was caught with drugs in her system when she was pulled over about 9:50 a.m. on Sunday, January 11, as she drove into the car park of Wellington Correctional Centre, where she was stopped by police for random breath testing. The Stubbo woman, Crystal Carr, 37, appeared at Dubbo local court for sentence on Wednesday, May 6, after pleading guilty to driving of drugs in her system while her licence was suspended. The weather outlook, mostly sunny, part cloudy, with showers predicted throughout next week. Daily conditions today, 11 to 20, Wednesday windy, 11 to 20, Thursday 12 to 21, Friday 11 to 21, Saturday 11 to 21, Sunday late shower, 12 to 21, Monday possible shower, 13 to 20, Tuesday possible shower, 13 to 19. Relative humidity ranging from 41 to 93%, with wind speed between 6 and 22 kilometres per hour this week. UV index moderate, sunrise 6:47 a.m, sunset 5:14 p.m. Burrendong Dam is at 27% capacity, Windermere 83%.

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1: Macquarie Homestay offers a beacon of hope and support for families facing medical challenges. It offers a comforting home away from home for patients and their loved ones coming to Dubbo for medical treatment, ranging from childbirth to emergency care, oncology and beyond. Macquarie Homestay eases the burden during some of life's toughest moments.
2: Binjiang.

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2: At Dubbo Prime Cattle, there was a yarding of 6,760, with cows and weaner calves once again accounting for a large percentage of the yarding. There are odd pens of yearlings to suit the feeders, along with a better selection of well-finished grain steers and heifers. Some regular South Australian and Victorian restocker buyers were absent. Young cattle to the trade were a little dearer, with prime veelers and yearlings selling from 380 to 461 cents per kilogram. Feeder steers were up to 30 cents dearer. The feeder heifers were firm. Feeder steers sold from 410 to 532 cents, while the feeder heifers sold from 352 to 482 cents per kilogram. The very best of the young cattle to the restockers were 20 cents dearer. The secondary types, though, were considerably cheaper. Young steers to the restockers sold from 190 to 542 cents, while the young heifers sold from 255 to 434 cents per kilogram. Grown steers and heifers finished around firm, with the prime grown steers selling from 400 to 467 cents per kilogram. Prime grown heifers sold from 410 to 454 cents per kilogram. Cows to the processors and restockers were 20 to 30 cents per kilogram dearer. Two and three score cows to the processors sold from 150 to 347 cents, while the prime heavyweights sold from 350 to 385 cents to average 370 cents per kilogram. Cows to the restockers sold from 194 to 358 cents per kilogram, and bulls sold to 400 cents per kilogram. Dubbo prime sheep was a yarding of 22,000. There were fair numbers of well-finished trade and heavyweight lambs mixed throughout, along with good numbers of merinos. There were also good numbers of exotic lambs and store lambs in most runs. Lightweight lambs to the processors were up to $20 cheaper, with the 12 to 18 kilogram two scores selling from $144 to $172 a head. Trade lambs were $18 cheaper, with the 20 to 24 kilogram lambs selling from $194 to $280 a head, to average between 1,085 cents and 1,115 cents per kilogram carcass weight. Heavyweight lambs were up to $25 cheaper, with the lambs over 24 kilograms selling from $240 to $364 a head to average 1,100 cents per kilogram carcass weight. The best heavyweight merino lambs were firm to $5 cheaper, while the lighter trade weights were up to $25 a head cheaper. Trade weight merinos sold from $175 to $260, while the heavyweights over 24 kilograms sold from $258 to $294 a head. Lambs to the restockers and feeders were firm to $6 cheaper, with the restocker lambs selling from $110 to $229, while the feeders paid from $178 to $277 a head. Hoggets sold to $310 a head. Most weights and grades were represented in a yarding of 12,600 button, where the light and medium weight sheep were $3 to $7 cheaper, and the better heavyweight sheep were up to $15 a head dearer. Merino ewes sold from $60 to $298, while crossbred ewes sold from $152 to $279 a head. Merino wethers sold from $130 to $252, while crossbred wethers topped at $300 a head. Carcass prices range from $735 to $830 per kilogram carcass weight. The restockers paid from $76 to $140 a head for lightweight merino ewes. The monthly agent's feature store cattle sale showcased an impressive lineup of predominantly Angus bred stock, complemented by a few other breeds. Most of the offerings were in secondary condition, but displayed plenty of frame across all categories, indicating strong potential for growth. Buyers travelled from various regions, including Albury, Dubbo, Yarrowa, Bathurst and southern Victoria, with a significant number of the lighter weighted steers making their way back to these areas. The market experienced a notable boost following much-needed rain that had fallen just days prior, invigorating restockers from Victoria and New South Wales. Despite the demand, the yarding was relatively light, with most cattle weighing in under 330 kilogram. Young lightweight steers attracted very strong demand, with agents noting that the sale price reflected an increase of approximately 100 cents per kilogram compared to the previous month in some instances. Specifically, light steers weighing between 100 to 200 kilogram achieved an impressive average of 836 cents per kilogram. Meanwhile, steers in the 200 to 280 kilogram range fetched prices from 369 to 574 cents per kilogram, averaging $1,181 per head. Angus steers in the 330 to 400 kilogram category saw robust demand from lot feeders, averaging $1,872 per head. The sale also featured a mixed quality selection of heifers, however, most of the lighter weights were noted to be in plain stall condition. The better quality heifers in the 200 to 280 kilogram range sold between 386 to 507 cents per kilogram. Heifers weighing 330 to 400 kilogram were particularly sought after by lot feeders, achieving prices from 347 to 449 cents per kilogram and averaging $1,420 per head. This sale highlighted the resilience of the market, but it also underscored the ongoing interest from buyers eager to invest in quality stock. Heifers, which were 2.5 years old and in good condition, sold for $1,700, while dry cows, which were mostly good quality Angus cows, sold from $860 to $1,310 a head. There was another positive week for the wool market, with both fine wool and crossbred indicators increasing across the board. While the gains were more moderate compared to recent weeks, the market showed signs of consolidation, something that is generally seen as beneficial for longer-term price sustainability. The Northern Market Indicator recorded a strong performance through April, rising a total of 199 cents for the month. While such sharp price increases are welcomed by producers, the early and later stages of the wool pipeline typically take longer to absorb and pass on these gains. A period of consolidation can help these sectors and provide breathing room to refinance and continue operating effectively. The long-term sustainability of these price levels now carries similar importance to the degree at which the market has risen. Tight supply, both at the production level and throughout the pipeline, has been a key driver of the price recovery over the last 6 to 8 months. Encouragingly, there are now signs of genuine retail demand, particularly from Asian markets. Although economic growth in countries such as China is not at historical highs, it remains positive and woolen products are benefiting from this improved retail demand. The latest Australian Wool Production Forecasting Committee update projects a national decline of 8.8% for the 2025-26 season, including reductions of 10.4% in New South Wales and 7.6% in Queensland. This will ensure the tight supply situation will play a major role in future markets. This week's national offering reduced in size to 33,000 bales. Tuesday's opening delivered a mixed bag of results, with some categories recording smaller gains and others going backwards a few cents. The Northern Region Indicator managed to rise 7 cents for the day. Wednesday's sale witnessed a similar pattern, however the losses outweighed the gains and the indicator lost 13 cents for the day. The Merino carding and crossbreed types outperformed the rest of the market. Losses in the southern region were double what the north experienced, pulling the headline Eastern Market Indicator back by 11 cents for the week. The Australian dollar strengthened against the US, closing the selling week at its highest level in 4 years. When looked at in US dollars, the Eastern Market Indicator climbed 15 cents. 31,329 bales were sold nationally for the week, with a pass-in rate of 7.3%. Merino fleece types made up the largest portion of pass-in wool as heavier discounts were applied to off-type lots with higher VM, lower strength and unscarable colour. Major buyers included PJ Morris, Tech Wool and Sequoia. Next week will be interesting, with just over 31,000 bales on offer. The southern region fell harder than the north and technically they should attempt to realign.
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2: Good morning, I'm Laura Devoy. The capital gains tax discount has been scrapped and negative gearing wound back in an effort to address intergenerational housing inequality. The Community Radio Network's Noah Seckham reports from Canberra.
3: Treasurer Jim Chalmers acknowledged the growing interest of the public into the changes to housing taxes and the likely fallout during last night's budget lockup.
4: And I acknowledge that this is a government coming to a different view to the view that we held 12 months ago.
3: Under the changes, the current capital gains tax discount of 50% will instead align with inflation and introduce a minimum 30% tax on gains from July next year. Meanwhile, negative gearing will be limited to new builds, but existing arrangements will remain unchanged for all properties held before last night. Income generated from the updated tax settings will go towards a $250 tax offset for all workers.
2: Renting advocates have voiced their disappointment in changes to property investor tax breaks, which they say aren't guaranteed to fix the current housing crisis. Angela Cartwright, CEO of Better Renting, says the only thing to do is wait and see if scrapping the capital gains tax discount will be enough to change investor behaviours.
5: I think the other part of it is we wait and see whether there is something good in this where people might want to hold on to properties for longer and keep renters in their homes for more than a year or two. That could be a benefit that we're not expecting. I'm sceptical of that, but you're always hopeful.
2: 3 years after a police officer fatally tasered a 95-year-old aged care resident, an inquest will get underway today. 95-year-old Claire Nowland died in May 2023, a week after she was tasered by then Senior Constable Christian White. A New South Wales Supreme Court jury later found him guilty of manslaughter and he was sentenced to a 2-year good behaviour bond. Judge Teresa O'Sullivan will spend 3 days examining how first responders deal with dementia-related incidents of aggression and the adequacy of dementia treatment in aged care. US President Donald Trump has dismissed a rise in inflation in his country, which has been attributed to the Iran war. New figures show inflation rose 0.5% to 3.8% in April. Mr. Trump says he does not think about Americans' financial situation when considering whether to make a deal with Tehran to end the war.
6: The only thing that matters when I'm talking about Iran, they can't have a nuclear weapon. I don't think about Americans' financial situation. I don't think about anybody. I think about one thing. We cannot let Iran have a nuclear weapon. That's all.
2: His comments came as he departed Washington for China, where he's set to meet with President Xi Jinping. One of the biggest annual events in the world of cinema, the Cannes Film Festival, is getting underway in the south of France. The opening night will see New Zealand director Peter Jackson honoured with a Lifetime Achievement Award in recognition of his big screen hits, particularly the Lord of the Rings trilogy. Cannes famously showcases arthouse cinema, but as the BBC's Tom Brooke explains, there's a big change to the mainstream offering.
7: The Cannes Film Festival feels a bit different this year because there is no major US blockbuster picture being launched here. When you speak to the man in charge of the festival, General Delegate Thierry Frémaux, he says the reason why there is an absence of Hollywood movies this year is because of structural changes in the industry.
2: Turning to sport, in cycling, Jonathan Narváez has won the mountainous Stage 4 of the Giro d'Italia. Jai Hindley was the best of the Australians in 13th. Giulio Ciccone, who finished third, remains in the overall lead.
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9: Binjang.

My mom used to listen to Janicene. Well, one brother listened to Rush. The other brother listened to Dub from the Caribbean. Another brother listened to Hush. Dad was Lead Belly. Dylan and Bird, it was a gift from my family. Everything that I heard without music, I would have been a different man. To put your hands in the air like it's a stick up. Bang.

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1: 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That's why I introduced my fair fuel price bill into Parliament, which would give the federal government the power to set and control fuel prices just like it did in World War II. It'd stop the price gouging and rip-offs. Unbelievably, when it came to a vote, neither the Nationals, Liberals, Labor or One Nation supported it. They may have squibbed it, but rest assured, I'll be keeping up the fight for fair fuel prices. 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

Jim Milgate in collaboration with the Jeff Amato More Cultural Rehabs Less Jails organisation and the young people involved in the Dhurrumbal and Binjang programs. Artist Asher Milgate said it was significant to have the work positioned at the front of the Western Plains Cultural Centre, where it can be seen by the wider community. Mr Milgate said it creates visibility, not just for the artwork, but for More Cultural Rehabs Less Jails, the young people involved and the positive work happening through the programs. He added that he hopes it encourages dialogue around the importance of these programs and becomes another step towards recognition, support and coming together in a positive way, and that the artwork was created through collaborative workshops with the More Cultural Rehabs Less Jails programs, where they talked, listened, explored light and looked at how it shapes perception, Mr Milgate said. Dubbo Regional Council Arts and Culture Manager Jessica Moore said the Scoreboard Project is a unique initiative that provides the local art community the opportunity to expand their artistic practice and develop an artwork in a collaborative setting with a local organisation. The Back to Buckenbar Festival Committee in Yeovil has launched their major $5,000 cash giveaway fundraiser. The campaign has already generated strong community interest, with only 500 tickets available selling rapidly within the first hours of launch. At Geary, community volunteers on the DRC Villages Committee will meet this Sunday over a winter soup dinner as a community enabler to progress with a few projects as they move to formally incorporate. Looking to history and heritage, the committee is calling on locals to come along and contribute their knowledge and ideas. Claire Booth has copies of parish maps from her collection of 60 originals for sale as a fundraiser. She says that it could be that maps will inspire good deep chats around landscape, a sense of place, and create a strong bond to enable them to move forward as a united community. An unlicensed driver was caught with drugs in her system when she was pulled over about 9:50 a.m. on Sunday, January 11, as she drove into the car park of Wellington Correctional Centre, where she was stopped by police for random breath testing. The Dubbo woman, Crystal Carr, 37, appeared at Dubbo local court for sentence on Wednesday, May 6, after pleading guilty to driving of drugs in her system while her licence was suspended. The weather outlook, mostly sunny, part cloudy, with showers predicted throughout next week. Daily conditions today, 11 to 20, Wednesday windy, 11 to 20, Thursday 12 to 21, Friday 11 to 21, Saturday 11 to 21, Sunday late shower 12 to 21, Monday possible shower 13 to 20, Tuesday possible shower 13 to 19. Relative humidity ranging from 41 to 93%, with wind speed between 6 and 22 kilometres per hour this week. UV index moderate, sunrise 6:47 a.m, sunset 5:14 p.m. Burrendong Dam is at 27% capacity, Windermere 83%.

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1: National Radio News.
2: Good morning, I'm Laura Devoy. Federal Treasurer Jim Chalmers has handed down a budget with a projected $31.5 billion deficit. The main features of the budget include a new $250 tax cut for working Australians from the 1st of July next year. Negative gearing will be limited to new builds, and the capital gains tax discount will be replaced with cost-based indexation. Dr. Chalmers says debt is down a further $18 billion than forecast in the mid-year update, but inflation is set to rise.
3: Australians have been paying a hefty price for this war at the Bowser and beyond. We were already dealing with price pressures in our economy, but Treasury is now forecasting inflation to peak around 5% in the middle of the year because of the conflict. For the same reasons, it's expecting growth to come in half a percentage point lower next financial year to be 1.75%.
2: National peak bodies and disability advocacy groups will gather at Parliament House today to raise their concerns about the budget. Dr. Chalmers says reducing funding for the National Disability Insurance Scheme was difficult but necessary reform to save the Commonwealth over $37 billion and save the NDIS from itself. But advocates, including People with a Disability Acting CEO Megan Spindler-Smith, say inclusive communities cannot be built with budget savings, which damage people with disabilities' basic rights. Another jurisdiction has formally recognised May the 15th as a day of recognition for families of veterans. Shannon Kirkwood has the details.
4: The Western Australian Government has announced May 15 will honour the contribution, resilience and sacrifice of defence families, acknowledging the role loved ones play in supporting current and former ADF personnel. The day aligns with the ADF's annual acknowledgement of defence families and will occur within National Families Week. South Australia has been recognising the day since 2024.
2: The Prime Minister of Greenland says negotiations about the opening of more American military bases on the self-governing Danish territory are progressing. The US asked for three new sites after President Donald Trump backed down from his repeated threats to seize Greenland. Prime Minister Jens Frederik Nielsen says Greenland's only demand was respect.
5: We have taken some steps in the right direction. The first step was to start talking together instead of about each other in the media, stop threatening Greenland, take the conversations into a room and talk respectfully to each other.
2: That audio from the BBC. Iranian state media is reporting a magnitude 4.6 earthquake has struck near the city of Pardis, east of the capital Tehran this morning. No damage or injuries have been reported at this stage. Luxury Australian-made leather products created from one of the country's most destructive feral animals will soon hit the market. A showcase of prototypes made from cane toad leather, including handbags, gloves, a wallet and even a toad doorstop, is part of Melbourne Design Week. Cane toads were introduced to Australia in 1935 and there are now reportedly more than 200 million of them across the country. The Toad Takeover exhibition aims to show what's possible with leather made from cane toad skin, in an attempt to find a design solution to an ecological disaster. Turning to sport, St Kilda will be without Nasiah Wanganeen-Millara for another three games, the 23-year-old sidelined with a calf injury. Wanganeen-Millara was a late out of last week's match against Gold Coast due to what the Saints thought was a corked calf, but scans have since revealed a low-grade strain. He's expected to return for round 13 against Sydney.
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5: And across we go now from Binjang 91.5 across the river, the Macquarie River, to Montefiore's, where all our listeners are out there doing their best. And keep on listening, Montefiore's. We love having you on board. 91.5.

Others, where are all your sons? 300,000 marched away to the beating of a drum, to the great war, to the great, great war. 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
2: Making news in the Wellington and District Leader, the Daily Liberal and Government Sources, I'm Tony Graham. The Scabbing Flat Bridge Action Group, GEARI, has been advised that the deadline of June 30, 2026 for the review of timber truss bridges will not be met. The advice came from the Men's State Government Office of Damien Pfeiffer, Executive Director, Partnerships and Integration West, Regional Integration Planning, Integration and Passenger Transport for New South Wales.

from Penny Sharp, Minister for Heritage. Meanwhile, following communication with Mr. Pfeiffer with Michelle Tompkins, chairperson of the Scabbing Flat Committee on Tuesday afternoon, he said the review committee has finally identified that the required community consultation has not taken place, despite the Scabbing Flat Committee pointing this out repeatedly on numerous occasions, as reported by Binjang News. It appears this situation will be addressed as the committee impatiently awaits the outcome. The entrance to the Western Plains Cultural Centre has been transformed with the unveiling of the new scoreboard artwork that will take pride of place for the next 12 months, and it's with a Wellington flavour. The artwork titled Yindamurra Dhurrumbal Binjang Program, Three Paths, One Purpose, is by artist Asher Milgate in collaboration with the Jeff Amato More Cultural Rehabs Less Jails organisation and the young people involved in the Dhurrumbal and Binjang programs. Artist Asher Milgate said it was significant to have the work positioned at the front of the Western Plains Cultural Centre, where it can be seen by the wider community. Mr. Milgate said it creates visibility, not just for the artwork, but for More Cultural Rehabs Less Jails, the young people involved, and the positive work happening through the programs. He added that he hopes it encourages dialogue around the importance of these programs and becomes another step towards recognition, support, and coming together in a positive way, and that the artwork was created through collaborative workshops with the More Cultural Rehabs Less Jails programs, where they talked, listened, explored light, and looked at how it shapes perception, Mr. Milgate said. Dubbo Regional Council Arts and Culture Manager Jessica Moore said the scoreboard project is a unique initiative that provides the local art community the opportunity to expand their artistic practice and develop an artwork in a collaborative setting with a local organisation. The Back to Buckenbar Festival Committee in Yeovil has launched their major $5,000 cash giveaway fundraiser. The campaign has already generated strong community interest, with only 500 tickets available selling rapidly within the first hours of launch. At Geary, community volunteers on the DRC Villages Committee will meet this Sunday over a winter soup dinner as a community enabler to progress with a few projects as they move to formally incorporate. Looking to history and heritage, the committee is calling on locals to come along and contribute their knowledge and ideas. Claire Booth has copies of parish maps from her collection of 60 originals for sale as a fundraiser. She says that it could be that maps will inspire good deep chats around landscape, a sense of place, and create a strong bond to enable them to move forward as a united community. An unlicensed driver was caught with drugs in her system when she was pulled over about 9:50 a.m. on Sunday, January 11, as she drove into the car park of Wellington Correctional Centre, where she was stopped by police for random breath testing. The Stubbo woman, Crystal Carr, 37, appeared at Dubbo local court for sentence on Wednesday, May 6, after pleading guilty to driving of drugs in her system while her licence was suspended. The weather outlook, mostly sunny, part cloudy, with showers predicted throughout next week. Daily conditions today, 11 to 20, Wednesday windy, 11 to 20, Thursday 12 to 21, Friday 11 to 21, Saturday 11 to 21, Sunday late shower, 12 to 21, Monday possible shower, 13 to 20, Tuesday possible shower, 13 to 19. Relative humidity ranging from 41 to 93%, with wind speed between 6 and 22 kilometres per hour this week. UV index moderate, sunrise 6:47 a.m, sunset 5:14 p.m. Burrendong Dam is at 27% capacity, Windermere 83%.

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2: 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Plus there's bingo Tuesday to Thursday and Friday High Rollers Bingo on the last Friday of the month. 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

0: Autism Association Australia CEO Nicole Rogerson says the budget didn't deliver on a funding request for the establishment and delivery of the national parent support during reform. But she says the need for reform remains and the association will work with the government toward a successful transition in the best interests of families coping with autism.
1: UK Prime Minister Keir Starmer has appointed new ministers after four resigned amid calls for him to step down as Labor leader. Dozens of MPs are urging Mr. Starmer to resign immediately or lay out a timetable for his resignation. But more than 100 MPs have signed a statement backing him, saying now is not the time for a leadership contest. The King will be at Westminster on Wednesday for the state opening of Parliament. His speech will lay out the government's agenda. Plans to build a Trump Tower on the Gold Coast have been scrapped. The 91-storey building would have been the tallest in Australia, but developers say the Trump brand has become increasingly toxic in Australia and they have other luxury brand options to explore. The name of a hormonal disorder which affects 1 in 8 women worldwide has been changed. Polycystic ovary syndrome, or PCOS, will now be known as polyendocrine metabolic ovarian syndrome, or PMOS. The change was announced by the European Congress of Endocrinology and published in The Lancet overnight. One of the leaders of the push to rename was Professor Helena Teed, director of the Monash Centre for Health Research and Implementation. She says the term polycystic contributed to delays in diagnosis and inadequate medical care. Turning to sport, in cycling, Jonathan Narváez has won the mountainous Stage 4 of the Giro d'Italia. Jai Hindley was the best of the Australians in 13th. Giulio Ciccone, who finished 3rd, remains in the overall lead.
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6: Yes, things that are happening in Wellington today include the Wellington Men's Shed is working today at 59 Gabollion Street. They're open now until about midday. There's also ladies golf this morning at the Wellington Golf Club and the Geary Craft Ladies Group. Meet at the Geary Bowling Club this morning as well. And next up, we're going to hear a song from John Lennon.

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1: To see a name, Lewis Tomlinson, a song called Just Hold On.
2: Arrows has begun wind turbine component deliveries to Yarngulla Wind Farm, continuing into early 2027, escorted by pilot vehicles and sometimes New South Wales police. So if you're behind an oversized load, please remain patient. Loads will be travelling from Newcastle via the Hunter Expressway M15, Golden Highway B84, Saxa Road, Mitchell Highway, Goomer Road and 12 Mile Road around midnight for blades and 3 to 5am for other components. Precise timing of deliveries may vary due to external factors. Arrows, sponsored Binjang 91.5.
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1: It's about 9:15. Next up, we're going to hear from some American acts, including Gladys Knight and the Pips and Alice Cooper.

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1: Making news in the Wellington and District Leader, the Daily Liberal and Government Sources, I'm Tony Graham. The Scabbing Flat Bridge Action Group Geary has been advised that the deadline of June 30, 2026 for the review of Timber Trust bridges will not be met. The advice came from the Men's State Government Office of Damien Pfeiffer, Executive Director Partnerships and Integration West, Regional Integration Planning, Integration and Passenger Transport for New South Wales. The Scabbing Flat Committee has so far been largely ignored by both Jenny Acheson, Minister for Roads and Minister for Regional Transport, and no response from Penny Sharp, Minister for Heritage. Meanwhile, following communication with Mr. Pfeiffer with Michelle Tompkins, Chairperson of the Scabbing Flat Committee on Tuesday afternoon, he said the review committee has finally identified that the required community consultation has not taken place, despite the Scabbing Flat Committee pointing this out repeatedly on numerous occasions, as reported by Binjang News. It appears this situation will be addressed as the committee impatiently awaits the outcome. The entrance to the Western Plains Cultural Centre has been transformed with the unveiling of the new scoreboard artwork that will take pride of place for the next 12 months, and it's with a Wellington flavour. The artwork titled Yindamurra Dhurrumbal Binjang Program, Three Paths, One Purpose, is by artist Asher Milgate in collaboration with the Jeff Amato More Cultural Rehabs Less Jails organisation and the young people involved in the Dhurrumbal and Binjang programs. Artist Asher Milgate said it was significant to have the work positioned at the front of the Western Plains Cultural Centre, where it can be seen by the wider community. Mr. Milgate said it creates visibility, not just for the artwork, but for More Cultural Rehabs Less Jails, the young people involved and the positive work happening through the programs. He added that he hopes it encourages dialogue around the importance of these programs and becomes another step towards recognition, support and coming together in a positive way, and that the artwork was created through collaborative workshops with the More Cultural Rehabs Less Jails programs, where they talked, listened, explored light and looked at how it shapes perception, Mr. Morgate said. Dubbo Regional Council Arts and Culture Manager Jessica Moore said the scoreboard project is a unique initiative that provides the local art community the opportunity to expand their artistic practice and develop an artwork in a collaborative setting with a local organisation. The Back to Buckenbar Festival Committee in Yeovil has launched their major $5,000 cash giveaway fundraiser. The campaign has already generated strong community interest, with only 500 tickets available selling rapidly within the first hours of launch. At Geary, community volunteers on the DRC Villages Committee will meet this Sunday over a winter soup dinner as a community enabler to progress with a few projects as they move to formally incorporate. Looking to history and heritage, the committee is calling on locals to come along and contribute their knowledge and ideas. Claire Booth has copies of parish maps from her collection of 60 originals for sale as a fundraiser. She says that it could be that maps will inspire good deep chats around landscape, a sense of place, and create a strong bond to enable them to move forward as a united community. An unlicensed driver was caught with drugs in her system when she was pulled over about 9:50 a.m. on Sunday, January 11, as she drove into the car park of Wellington Correctional Centre, where she was stopped by police for random breath testing. The Stubbo woman, Crystal Carr, 37, appeared at Dubbo local court for sentence on Wednesday, May 6, after pleading guilty to driving with drugs in her system while her licence was suspended. The weather outlook, mostly sunny, part cloudy, with showers predicted throughout next week. Daily conditions today, 11 to 20, Wednesday windy, 11 to 20, Thursday 12 to 21, Friday 11 to 21, Saturday 11 to 21, Sunday late shower, 12 to 21, Monday possible shower, 13 to 20, Tuesday possible shower, 13 to 19. Relative humidity ranging from 41 to 93%, with wind speed between 6 and 22 kilometres per hour this week. UV index moderate, sunrise 6:47 a.m, sunset 5:14 p.m. Burrendong Dam is at 27% capacity, Windermere 83%.

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1: Binjang.

That's a group, they call themselves Years and Years, and a song called King. Now, this morning, the Yeovil Craft Group meet the Yeovil Baptist Church from 10 a.m. and anyone is welcome to come along and join in. Next up, we're going to hear a song from a singer named Marilyn McCoo, and a bit later, a song from the band The Trogs.

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1: Yeah, we had two Australian artists and those two songs. First up, a group that call themselves the Sooks, and then Courtney Barnett. Now, I might just have a little tune just before the news. I might sneak one in, and this will be Jerry Lee Lewis.

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3: Good morning, I'm Laura Devoy. The federal opposition leader says the coalition will not support the government's tax reform. Last night's budget outlined plans to limit negative gearing to new builds from July next year and replace the capital gains tax discount with cost-based indexation. Angus Taylor says they are an assault on aspiration and will undermine wealth creation, prosperity creation and the standard of living. He told the ABC the coalition will make intergenerational inequality worse.
4: So it's not going to solve the problem. And in fact, what it's going to do is lock young Australians out of getting the tax advantages that older Australians have had. It's intergenerational inequity against younger Australians. And that's the extraordinary thing about it.
3: Profound disappointment is how Invictus Australia has described federal funding cuts delivered in last night's budget. With more, Shannon Kirkwood.
5: The not-for-profit says the decision to withdraw the funding for the organisation's national veteran sport and rehabilitation programs will have far-reaching consequences. The programs provide community-based support for Australian veterans and their families to assist in their transition to civilian life. Invictus Australia says it's a major step backwards in the nation's commitment to veteran wellbeing and is in contradiction to the Royal Commission's call for stronger early intervention, social connection and holistic support systems. The budget has made commitments to increase allied health provider fees for veteran card holders, as well as the establishment